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latest info and giveaways are on our Facebook page, No Cap. It's time to get back on Facebook because we're there. 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

0: Flume's holding on. I tell you what, I could really use some new music from Flume. I don't know anything. There's no posts on social media. When I stalk his account, it still only has the one post on there that he put up about a year ago as well. Fans are still commenting quite often, just saying, hey, you just take your time. You give us the new music when you're ready. And Flume, we are ready for the new music, okay? Imagine Dragons coming up and some Taylor Swift as well. Opalite, we're playing music that makes you feel good.
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into the flow, the energy on my trail, my energy unavailable. I'ma tell him I said away go. Hey, when I fly on my drive to the top, I've been out of shape, thinking out the box, I'm an astronaut. I blasted off the planet, rock that caused catastrophe, and it matters more because I had it. Now I had, I thought about wreaking havoc on an opposition, kind of shocking. They want a static with precision, I'm automatic. Quarterback, I ain't talking second, pack it up, I don't panic. Batter, batter up, who the baddest, it don't matter because we is your

40 Winks Swan Hill open Sundays 10 to 4 because they're serious about sleep. It's the music that makes you feel good all weekend on Mix FM.

0: Play music that makes you feel good with the Biebs and Peaches coming up, and the group that might be two members down, but their global tour, titled the Worldwide Tour, still goes on. They are still performing, fans are stoked, while two of the members are recovering and hopefully returning to the stage. Cat's Eye, I'm going to play their hit Animal next.
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0: Huge from Alien Ant Farm. Smooth Criminal, we're playing music that makes you feel good. Dash's latest memo on the way in the next 15 minutes. And isn't it wild what a show like Off Campus can do? G Flip is enjoying a massive global surge in popularity, rightly so. And this song charting right across the globe all over again. I'm talking about Bed on Fire, and I'm playing it next.
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17: Your four-day forecast for the Mallee. Firstly, Sunday, cloudy day but fine and westerly winds becoming light early. Into Monday, slight chance of a shower developing from late morning and cloudy 17. Tuesday, 18 and sunny. And the forecast for Wednesday, fine and partly cloudy, a top of 16. For Sunday, Swanhill and Krang 17, Mildura 19, Horsham 16, Bendigo 18.
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0: Carla Kay. I love it. I love it. I love it. We're playing music that makes you feel good, and I've got plenty more of it on the way. Olivia Dean's So Easy coming up the next 15 minutes, and I'll take you back to a song that was huge when it came out 26 years ago. 2000. Oh, it was massive. It's going to play next.
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0: Coffee. We're playing music that makes you feel good. And if you are a Pharrell fan, maybe a Beyonce fan, you would have been stoked to find out that with Beyonce's 20th anniversary deluxe album release of B-Day, we were also given some unreleased tracks like Can I Watch You, which features Pharrell Williams. So, I mean, her birthday, but then we all get to celebrate, which is a win-win for everybody. Harry Styles coming up the next 15 minutes and some Taylor Swift as well with Elizabeth Taylor next.
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0: Styles. We're playing music that makes you feel good and playing some of the older hits to take you back, unlock some core memories, like when Britney gave us Oops, I Did It Again. That's on the way in the next 10 minutes. And Alex Warren, who has just released his second studio album, Wild Child. It is unreal if you haven't listened to it already. Eternity, playing for you next.
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15: Your 4-day forecast for the Mallee. Firstly, the rest of this Sunday, cloudy with light winds, cool. Your further outlook tomorrow, slight chance of a shower developing late morning. Otherwise, a cloudy day and 17 degrees. The further outlook into Tuesday, the chance of some morning frost, a cold morning, then becoming fine and sunny, 17. Partly cloudy, the forecast for Wednesday at a top of 16.
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0: you go. 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
1: Val Smith, we're playing music that makes you feel good. Back tonight from 6 p.m. as it drops with Kayla every Sunday night. That is where you get your Aussie music fix, find out what is happening and listen back to some of your Aussie faves as well. And I've got one on the way. Amy Shark, the biggest ick in less than 15 minutes.
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of youths. We're playing music that makes you feel good. Kelly Holiday coming up, who I get to see in action, well, with Peking Duck anyway, all part of the NFL Kickoff Festival. Now, I'm beyond excited about this. I mean, normally we've got to go over to America. If I want to see my LA Rams, I usually have to do it in LA. Last time I saw them was at SoFi Stadium, and we get that whole vibe in Melbourne. So you best believe that I've got my tickets sorted. And on Thursday night, Peking Duck are going to be headlining there. So if you don't have tickets to that one yet, you need to go to livenation.com.au. It is worth being in Melbourne for. Trust me, the energy is going to be electric. Kelly Holiday is dancing too on the way for you next.

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0: Zara Larsson, we're playing music that makes you feel good. Ella Langley coming up, and Eminem, who potentially has some new music on the way. Well, that is what 50 Cent is saying with Tupac, and this has nothing to do with AI. There's actually been some unreleased tracks from Tupac that 50 Cent and Eminem have been working on. That's what 50 Cent has been teasing for quite some time now, all to do with the upcoming movie Street Fighter, which is due for release next month. So we should have that new track soon, right? In the meantime, we've got some of Eminem's biggest hits like Lose Yourself, and that plays next.
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22: Your four-day forecast for the Mallee. Firstly, the rest of this Sunday, cloudy with light winds, cool. Your further outlook tomorrow, slight chance of a shower developing late morning. Otherwise, a cloudy day and 17 degrees. The further outlook into Tuesday, the chance of some morning frost, a cold morning, then becoming fine and sunny, 17. Partly cloudy, the forecast for Wednesday at a top of 16.
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0: Olivia Rodrigo there. Good afternoon. It's Andy and happy Father's Day if you are celebrating today. Whatever you're up to, whatever you are celebrating or not, we have music that makes you feel good to get you through your arvo. Disco Lines and Tinashe No Broke Boys is just a few minutes away and Sabrina Carpenter's Busy Woman.
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0: Music that makes you feel good from Franz Ferdinand there. G Flip's In Another Life is just one song away. G Flip joining Robbie Williams on his Britpop World Tour when it hits Australia later this year. But he won't be kicking that off until he plays the Melbourne Cup. Did you hear that? I don't know how that slipped under my radar over the last few weeks, but what a get for the Cup.
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0: Alex Lloyd and Amazing, taking us back to 2001 with that one, the same year that I was watching Bridget Jones's Diary on DVD on repeat. Still love that movie too, by the way. Lady Gaga, The Dead Dance is coming up really soon, as well as some old school Chumbawamba.
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14: Your 4-day forecast for the Mallee. Firstly, the rest of this Sunday, cloudy with light winds, cool. Your further outlook tomorrow, slight chance of a shower developing late morning, otherwise a cloudy day and 17 degrees. The further outlook into Tuesday, the chance of some morning frost, a cold morning, then becoming fine and sunny, 17. Partly cloudy, the forecast for Wednesday at a top of 16.
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0: This is where you're going to find music that makes you feel good right across your Father's Day. It's Andy here. We've got the Temper Trap shortly and Miley. I was going to say Miley Cyrus, but she's just Miley now. End of the world. She has got some big things coming for us. A brand new album before the end of the month called Bass Persuades. And she's already given us the first single from it, which is also called Bass Persuades. Have you heard any of it yet? Have a listen to this. That certainly makes me feel like dancing. Kind of feels a bit Lady Gaga. Do you hear that too? It's unmistakably Miley Cyrus. So Miley.
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0: Wind for Samba fans this week. No sooner had we heard that the You Are the Reason World Tour is coming to Australia that there's been new shows added. So that is a very good sign that this is going to be massive and that you shouldn't be sleeping on tickets if you want to get your hands on some. Pre-sales have been very strong already. General sale tickets go on sale Tuesday, September 15. 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In a moment, the weather and then back into it with Avicii and Sienna Spiro.
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16: Your 4-day forecast for the Mallee. Firstly, the rest of this Sunday, cloudy with light winds, cool. Your further outlook tomorrow, slight chance of a shower developing late morning, otherwise a cloudy day and 17 degrees. The further outlook into Tuesday, the chance of some morning frost, a cold morning, then becoming fine and sunny, 17. Partly cloudy, the forecast for Wednesday at a top of 16.
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0: and Ray and Diet Pepsi. We love Cat's Eye and Animal. Unfortunately, it only had a very brief fling at number one here in Australia. I've got that to play for us next, along with Bebe Rexha. 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

0: it's music that makes you feel good all weekend. Alex Warren, while in Australia last Friday, gave us his brand new album.
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0: No doubt you are right across that if you were lucky enough to see him in Melbourne Friday night or last night. If you are going to see Alex Warren tonight live, this song here is one song away, and it is especially for you. By the way, take care while you get there and have a brilliant time.
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0: Ariana Grande in Petal from her latest album of the same name. It's Andy here, and I've got Bruno Mars to play for us really soon. If you managed to get past the waiting room and score tickets to go and see Bruno Mars on the Romantic Tour when it comes here next year, you are very lucky, because there are a lot of people who have missed out. And check on the weather in just a couple of minutes.
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16: Your 4-day forecast for the Mallee. Firstly, the rest of this Sunday, cloudy with light winds, cool. Your further outlook tomorrow, slight chance of a shower developing late morning, otherwise a cloudy day and 17 degrees. The further outlook into Tuesday, the chance of some morning frost, a cold morning, then becoming fine and sunny, 17. Partly cloudy, the forecast for Wednesday at a top of 16.
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0: live when the lights go out from the late 90s. If you're interested in getting a bit nostalgic this afternoon, how about this? Cars, the Pixar animation, think Lightning McQueen, has just hit its 20-year anniversary. How about that? And to celebrate, some selected cinemas around the country are showing it again from this weekend. How do the years go by so quickly? It's beginning to make me feel really, really old. So, in saying that, let's move on to now and check out some latest Taylor Swift next.
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0: Music that makes you feel good from Outkast, that's Heya. 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

0: Ella Henderson, Filthy Rich. How about some Ariana Grande? Maybe some Coldplay and a dash of Dasher. I hope you're up for all of them because they are all coming up after a check on the weather at 5 o'clock at the home of music that makes you feel good all weekend.
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19: Your 4-day forecast for the Mallee. Firstly, the rest of this Sunday, cloudy with light winds, cool. Your further outlook tomorrow, slight chance of a shower developing late morning, otherwise a cloudy day and 17 degrees. The further outlook into Tuesday, the chance of some morning frost, a cold morning, then becoming fine and sunny, 17. Partly cloudy, the forecast for Wednesday at a top of 16.
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0: Teddy Swims, Mr. Know-It-All. Tonight on As It Drops, Kayla's going to be chatting to Vera Blue. Now, Vera Blue has a new album out called Modern Rituals, so I'm sure they'll be talking that and a whole lot more. If you want to keep across the chat and some brand new Oz music that you might not have heard yet, As It Drops is back tonight at 6.
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0: Hello there, it's Andy and Kayla's in next with As It Drops. Have a great Sunday night. Happy Father's Day again if you're celebrating today, and I'll talk to you again next time.
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3: Your 4-day forecast for the Mallee. Firstly, for Monday, slight chance of a shower in the late morning, otherwise a cloudy day. Tuesday, some morning frost possible, then sunny with light winds 17. Partly cloudy for Wednesday, 15. And Thursday should be a mostly sunny day and top temps around 18. Monday, Swan Hill and Kerrang 17, Mildura 19, and both Horsham and Bendigo a top of 15.
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15: As it drops, your weekly celebration of just how creative, diverse and alive Australian music truly is. It is your host here, Kayla, across the Ace Radio Network. We really are giving you diversity on this show. We first up have Vera Blue. Now, she is one of Australia's most distinguished voices with over 500 million streams and hits like Rushing Back, Hold and Regular Touch. She is an absolute icon in the Aussie music scene. And then we're kind of being a bit whiplashed and we are chatting with Sally from 1-4. Now, bursting onto the scene in Western Sydney back in 2017, they've released some amazing viral anthems that really touch on minority groups. And it was amazing to chat to him about their new music as well as their regional tour coming up too. So you got a bit of pop girly and you got a bit of rap drill. That's what we do here on As It Drops. We give you a bit of diversity. But we're first going to kick it off with a new hit from Peking Duck. It's Can't Fit In off their debut album, As It Drops.

0: Blue is one of Australia's most distinct voices, with over 500 million streams and hits like Russian Back, Hold and Regular Touch. She's back with her brand new album, Modern Rituals, and after a few years away from headlining and touring, she's hit the road again. Vera Blue, welcome to As It Drops. Thanks so much for having
1: me. Hi. Thank you so much for having me.
0: No worries. Now, before Vera Blue became the artist we know today, what do you remember most about the young songwriter who was just trying to figure out where she kind of fits in music? How was that kind of journey into where you are now?
1: Yeah, it was definitely interesting. I think at the time I was, you know, I still actually very much write a lot of folk music. You know, Celia Pavey and Vera Blue now, I've kind of realised are just the same thing. Vera Blue is very much, you know, in that more electronic soundscape, more experimental in terms of production and stuff. But in terms of, you know, that time, I was just kind of writing a lot of folk music. And now when I start to write even some of these, you know, bigger produced songs, I'll always start on guitar and piano, and it always kind of comes from a place of folk music. So, yeah, it's been interesting. But during that time, I was doing lots of the folk stuff, and then I started to meet a lot of producers and collaborate, and I was like, oh, what is this? It's so cool with beats and all this really cool expressive music that just made me, you know, it added a different version of myself to music, which I loved.
0: Amazing to hear that, I guess, one genre formed into the other to create electronic folk, the baby things, well, Celia Pavey and Vera Blue. What got you into that type of music in the beginning? Who was it that was like, trust me, folk's the one?
1: I love folk music. I mean, when I was in high school, I learned violin for a very, you know, for a very long time, and I would play Irish jigs and all that kind of stuff and folk music there. And then I started to teach myself guitar, and I was listening to a lot of Joni Mitchell, Simon and Garfunkel, artists from that era of folk music. I just love the storytelling. I love, you know, the way they use melodies and their voices. And then eventually, you know, after I went on The Voice and was very much in that folky world, I was very obsessive over folk music. I was like, I'm a hippie. I'm a hippie from that time. I'm going to grow my hair really long and wear flowers in my hair.
0: Work.
1: And then, yeah, I guess I just kind of started to just listen to, you know, a little bit more of that, you know, electronic, maybe more poppy style of music, which I found super exciting and really inspiring. And I remember going to Laneway Festival one year, and I looked in front of me and I was watching FKA Twigs, and I was watching, and then I watched Banks, and I was like, oh my gosh, I want to do that. So I was very inspired by those kinds of artists, and Alt-J as well, the beautiful blend of kind of like, yeah, the kind of more folky indie style, those kind of more organic tones then with, you know, the grittiness and aggressiveness of electronic music. But I just love the cinematic blend. It's really my favorite thing.
0: The soundscape is amazing of those types of people you were just saying as well, that like moodiness

0: with edginess.
1: Yeah.
0: And it's wonderful that you've kind of taken on board what you've seen and then gone, okay, well, how can I do the same thing as well? Or how can I make it the sound that I want? And going on the voices you mentioned, I guess that was another step of you trying to find that journey. Looking back, what did that experience actually teach you as an artist as well, alongside trying to find your own soundscape and music?
1: Yeah, I think what definitely taught me the impact of music that it has on others. And, you know, when my voice was kind of, you know, spread so far and so many people could watch it on a television screen, or, you know, when music was finally released, it just made me realize, you know, how special music is. But it also made me realize, you know, that whole experience made me realize that it is very different being actually on the road, touring, in the studio. You know, there's something very different about, you know, television and then the real industry world. So it taught me a lot of things about kind of, you know, being strong and being, finding my voice in this industry as well. You know, it's taken a long time to find my place, and I'm still always learning because the industry is changing all the time. But yeah, it was a really interesting experience. I learned a lot.
0: It's interesting how each songwriter, singer, artist I talk to have all of these different pathways, and knowing that one of them can be a TV show is, you know, two thumbs up, yay. But as you said, like, the industry is changing. You can make music from your bedroom now, you know, TikTok being its own platform in itself, like working with those platforms now has seen you grow as an artist too, you know, not just relying on those TV things too. So it's wonderful that you did kind of grab that and were like, come on, let's bring the catalyst.
1: I was very proud of myself because I was only 19 and it was that thing where I just wanted to just try something as well. Sometimes in the industry, and in a lot of industries, you just have to just try something. If you love it so much, you just go for it. And there's like no harm in just trying to put yourself out there and connect your music with others. It's very kind of like, what's the word I'm looking for? You just feel very proud of yourself. And
0: I was about cool.
1: Yeah.
0: It's cool.
1: It's cool. It's like, I did that. That's awesome.
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0: We're chatting with Mira Blue on As It Drops. Well, now a journey through, you know, fostering that coolness. Your breakthrough came with songs like Hold and Rushing Back. Do you remember the moment when you realised that things really started to change for you and that momentum started to pick up?
1: I guess I was kind of, you know, it's that thing where you're trying to live in the moment, but the moment is just moving so quickly. I think when I was doing lots of shows with Flume overseas, that was really cool. And, you know, being able to see the world and be on stage performing songs like Rushing Back and people singing them so loudly back to me, that was moments where I was like, oh, okay, this is real. And even just doing my own shows and playing Splendor and doing all the festivals and people dancing and enjoying the music just made me go like, oh, this is really cool. That word cool that we keep bringing up, it's that thing where it's like, oh man, I never thought I'd, you know, ever get here. It's really interesting. And now even just being here now and putting on shows and having put out a new album, I'm just like, it's really, yeah, it's cool. It's a crazy, crazy feeling. I try and like keep myself present in it.
0: Mm. You've been on festival stages. You've been AFL Grand Finals. Yeah, I'm pretty sure. Didn't you surprise pop up at the Spilt Milk Festival too when Flume played?
1: Yeah, I think so.
0: Yeah, I was there at the crowd when you said
1: nice.
0: That. Hold on a second, I was there. Yeah, I was gonna be like Vera Blue, sick. You've really done some amazing stuff, and as you were just saying, you know, it is cool. But does it feel like that growth feel a little bit surreal sometimes? Do you have to sit back and be like, okay, let's just ground myself, let's take a deep breath, because the next thing might be even bigger than the thing that's just happened to me as well? How do you feel?
1: Yeah, it's a bit of both, really, because I feel like, you know, with social media and with, you know, this day and age, there's a bit of push and pull between, like, I try and stay present and do everything that I can, but then I'm always a bit like, well, what's next? Mm. Like, there's always that, like, trying to reach for something, you know, bigger and better, which can sometimes be a little bit, you know, it's a lot sometimes. You have to kind of be like grateful. I have to try and be grateful for what I have now. So sometimes it does feel like I'm kind of chasing my tail a little bit, which can be a little bit tricky. And there's a lot of pressure now as an artist in the industry, a lot of pressure to create content, to edit the content, to put it out, to kind of like, you know, and then go out, try and sell tickets. And like, it's really tricky and it's a lot, but you know, if I love it so much, I'll just keep on going, you know?
0: Forever hustling in a great way.
1: Also, that's a bit of both.
0: Yeah, but also hustling to fill your own cup first as well. You want to make sure that you're ticking your own kind of creative boxes before you start, yes, doing what the artist thing does, where you've got to push the tickets, push the sales, all of that too. Do you kind of find yourself finding like a good balance between like your creativeness plus like the business side too? Like trying to find that nice kind of medium where it doesn't become too overwhelming as well?
1: Yeah, it's almost impossible. I think that's the tricky thing, because the business side of thing can really take the magic out. And I think eventually it does kind of, you know, when I first started making music and first started the project and doing all the stuff, I was still a bit like learning everything. And then I think eventually it started, you know, the business side of it started to get pretty intense and does pull a bit of the kind of, you know, sparkle in the eye out a little bit. So it's kind of, it's the thing that brings it back for me is, yeah, getting back out on stage and connecting with people. I go like, I'm reminded, I'm like, oh, like when I'm in the studio and I get a good song and we're all celebrating because we love the song, it's like, oh yes, I love this. This is why I do this. And then when I'm on stage and fans are singing back songs to even new songs, I'm like, yes, this is why I'm here. I mean, when I was little, all I ever wanted to do was just perform and jump around on stage and frolic in fun dresses. So, yeah.
0: Flowers in the hair. You're doing it.
1: Yeah.
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0: chatting with Vera Blue on As It Drops. Well, you can do exactly that now with Modern Rituals. Finally here, the album explores all these different rituals and patterns, as many people have. But what was one part of yourself you discovered while making this record that kind of surprised you in that process?
1: Yeah, I mean, through working on this album, I realised that, you know, all of these rituals, all of these patterns are incredibly human. You know, we do these things, we, you know, return to people, we return to ourselves, we, you know, are constantly aware of things. So there's all of these things that just make us who we are. But a big thing that I kind of realized too is that, you know, Vera Blue and Celia Pavey are one entity, and I really liked kind of realizing that, because when I first started the project, I did have this intention to create this kind of persona or character. But when I look back on everything I've done as Vera Blue, I've only ever been myself, and I've only ever, you know, told stories from things that I've been through. So I thought, there's so many versions of me that I've shared and that I share on this album, which has been really cool. And I learned that Vera Blue is just a version of me and a way of kind of expressing myself through music.
0: It's cool that you have that connection and relationship with the Vera Blue name. You know, it isn't a mask or a guard, anything. You've kind of learned that it is something that it's, well, just once again, a cool name as well. to put it out there. And I guess as you become an artist, you know, you start to build those creative bits and pieces of yourself, and you're like, maybe I need to, you know, do all of this stuff to really connect with who I am. But it's fun that you've kind of found that connection through going through those motions as well.
1: Vera Blue thing. Vera Blue is very much all about kind of the sonics and being able to express, you know, myself as a person through those soundscapes, the electronic, the kind of like cinematic emotional music, which I really love, and collaborating. You know, it's been such a joy to collaborate on this album with so many different people.
0: Super fun. And now you're being able to get on the road and sing those songs as well. What's your favourite part of being on the road, performing, meeting fans, travelling, or the chaotic life in between? Like, what are you loving at the moment?
1: I think being on stage is like the best, especially when it's like, you know, when I'm comfortable up there and like I can really see people are having a great time. It really means a lot. But I love just hanging out with the band and crew. Like, we all enjoy going to cafes and restaurants and just, you know, being silly backstage and carrying on, which is really fun. I think it's just kind of the whole connection thing. I love kind of feeling like I'm with family on tour.
0: The camaraderie is special. Super fun. And if you can have fun on stage with your band and you all love what you're doing, and you might be tired the next day at the cafe, but you've got a job to do and you've got some fun to do, the fans can feel that energy as well, especially heading along to your gigs, which they can find all of the details by heading to your website, Vera Blue, Celia Pavey. It's amazing to hear your journey and to that connection that you do have with both sides of your artistry and where you are now. And it's been amazing seeing your journey, and we can't wait. Well, I need to listen to this album front to back, back to front. So thank you so much for chatting on As It Drops.
1: Thanks so much.
0: So great catching up with the one, the only Vera Blue, an absolute icon. You need to go check out her new album, and of course keep it on As It Drops, because we've got one of the hits off it. It's Rituals from Vera Blue now, As It Drops.
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4: Your 4-day forecast for the Mallee. Firstly, for Monday, slight chance of a shower in the late morning, otherwise a cloudy day. Tuesday, some morning frost possible, then sunny with light winds 17. Partly cloudy for Wednesday 15, and Thursday should be a mostly sunny day and top temps around 18. Monday, Swan Hill and Kerrang 17, Mildura 19, and both Horsham and Bendigo a top of 15.
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6: 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Across the Ace Radio Network, I'm your host, Tia Kayla, on As It Drops. Now we highlight Aussie talents just like Vera Blue. If you missed it in the last hour, we caught up with her about her new album. You need to go follow her on the socials, see whether she's popping up in a town near you. She's on tour at the moment, plus that album. We have her new songs in our As It Drops playlist. Now in this hour, yeah, a bit of a whiplash. We're going to the drill rap group 1-4. We had a chat with Selly during the week about their new music and their regional tour as well. They're so excited to get back on the road and see some fans in small pockets of the country. So, yeah, make sure you keep it on As It Drops to hear more. First, though, we have Marie Cassandra. She's got this new one called Splinters. I love her sound and her vibe. You're going to hear it first. As It Drops.

Joining me now is one of the Australian drill icons from OneFour. Since bursting onto the scene in Western Sydney back in 2017, they've released viral anthems, had international collaborations, been on major festival stages and more. And now they're heading out on their first ever regional Australian tour. Joining me now is Sally from OneFour. Sally, when you first started making music together in 2017, what did you think OneFour could become? Was there even a bigger plan at that point, or was it just to kind of have fun?

0: making music at that time, yeah, it was just more of a passion and something that we loved and wanted to do. But as we kind of turned from just rapping in the studio into actually making proper real music, me personally, I just had a feeling that I knew that we were going to go somewhere.
1: Your music has given a voice to people and communities who don't always feel represented. Do you feel like that's part of One Four's identity? Has it become even more important as you guys have grown as well?
0: Yes, definitely. I feel like when we speak, we don't just speak for ourselves, you know, obviously our community and people that can relate to us and people that aren't heard, because we know how it feels to, you know, bang on the door, but it doesn't get open, so we have to kick it down. So, obviously, you know, yeah, for sure. I feel like that. That's part of our identity now too.
1: Yeah, amazing to have that part of yourself. Well, I guess show off that part of yourself, but then also be a voice for those people that need it the most, and not just build a career for yourselves and build music for yourselves, but also for the people out there that want it and need it the most. It must be a quite fulfilling experience as well when you hear those stories back from fans.
0: Yeah, for sure, yeah.
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0: Now, Spot the Difference and The Message really exploded as well. Do you remember the moment you realized those songs were actually becoming something much bigger than you guys expected as well?
1: Yeah, but just by ear, you know, hearing them songs and how organic and authentic or

0: see and feel that it was going to change, like, the culture in a way.
1: And now with yourself being around in the, some of the new stuff and new releases, have you also kind of seen that growth? Like, have you seen, I guess, how people grip onto the music more and how much they love it?
0: Yeah, for sure. With the new music and even for myself, just...

0: always trying to be unique in different tunes and with our art as well. And just seeing the fans, you know, trying to grip onto that as well, it's actually appreciated, because, you know, some people just, they like the old stuff, you know, and they don't know if they're going to like the new stuff or not. But just to see the fans to see that it's working and they appreciate our music, you know, we appreciate that as well. So.
1: I like how you said tune the ears. That's really fun. That's cool, because you hear older stuff and you do tend to, as a fan, maybe worry what you guys are going to put out or am I going to like it? But that's just the way musicians are and artists are. You grow and you want to grow and be better and try different things as well. Have you loved kind of trying different things too as a group?
0: Just trying different things, like even just different different melodies, different instruments that would be outside, you know, out of our comfort zone as well. So, but I think it's just always trying to be new,

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1: Yeah, absolutely. You got to let it marinate a little bit, you know, you got to let it sink in.
0: Yeah.
1: Absolutely. Yeah.
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0: Now, you've just announced the Back Outside Tour, your first ever regional Australian tour. What made now feel like the right time to take 1-4 out to regional Australia?
1: I think last time we did a national tour and we did hit some regional towns, but I think that we wanted to reach out more, you know, reach out more in depth of like those country towns, the regional towns. And just from past experience as well, from the regional towns that we've been to, it's just like, it's more intimate. You know, they appreciate us, you know, coming out. We do appreciate them as well, coming to our shows. And

0: new music as well is another reason. So we want to keep the ball rolling and just go and perform for our fans.
1: Yeah, cool to get out there and meet those fans. And for you as well, like seeing all these, how widespread your music can go as well, like these little pockets of towns, must be pretty cool to be like, you guys know what I'm singing about? You guys have heard my stuff? Like, that must also be a pretty cool feeling getting out there.
0: Oh, yeah, for sure. Just like every time we go out to like different areas from Sydney and just knowing how like the wider audience, how far music can reach is just, it's always a bit of a shock. Mm. And sometimes you just don't think of it and, you know, people walking up to you and, you know, they're listening to our music all the way out there. It's just, yeah, it's just different. It's okay. Different.
1: Yeah, must be so cool, so fulfilling. And what can people, I guess, expect if they're thinking, right, I've got to get along now? What can they expect from a 1-4 show on this tour? Is it just kind of that straight-up chaos we love from you guys? The second you walk on stage, what are we going to expect?
0: I know the regional towns, they always go off because, you know, like I said, they don't always get acts like this. But, yeah, we love our fans out there. And, yeah, there could be a bit of chaos. But, hey, we'll do all that together anyway.
1: Yeah, absolutely. A big party, chaos party together. Love it. Amazing. Amazing. Well,
0: it's like not too much chaos where, you know, we're going to shut the show down, but...
1: yeah. Organised chaos. Yeah, I love that. I love that. Well, Sally from 1-4, it's been amazing to hear about your story coming into the band, making that new music now as well, hearing, you know, the old stuff, but this new stuff is amazing as well, and we can't wait to, have fans in regional areas enjoy that too, because fans love you guys and we can't wait to see you guys, especially in our small town. So we appreciate it. Thank you so much.
0: Yeah, thank you for having me.
1: They're taking their show regionally. Make sure you check them out. It is 1-4, their website for tickets. As it drops.
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4: Your 4-day forecast for the Mallee. Firstly, for Monday, slight chance of a shower in the late morning, otherwise a cloudy day. Tuesday, some morning frost possible, then sunny with light winds 17. Partly cloudy for Wednesday 15, and Thursday should be a mostly sunny day and top temps around 18. Monday, Swanhill and Corang 17, Mildura 19, and both Horsham and Bendigo a top of 15.
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4: Right now, it's 11 degrees.
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6: As it drops, your weekly celebration of just how creative, diverse and alive Australian music truly is. It is your host here, Kayla, and if you've missed it in this show, we've caught up with pop diva icon Miss Vera Blue, and we've caught up with the drill rap group 1-4, Selly from 1-4 as well. Bit of a whiplash in genre there, but has been an awesome show so far, and it is continuing with more Aussie music and, of course, your As It Drops flashback. So keep it here. We're going to kick it off with this new one from Newport. It's Fickle. As It Drops.

0: it drops your weekly celebration of just how creative, diverse and alive Australian music truly is. This one is an absolute Aussie classic. Originally released by the Dingoes back in 1973, it was given a whole new life almost 20 years later when James Rain teamed up with James Blundell. Their 1992 version went all the way to number 2 on the ARIA charts and even won a Country Song of the Year at the APRA Awards. It's one of those songs that just feels like Australia. And it is your As It Drops flashback for this week, coming at you in 10.
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0: to 5 seconds of summer on As It Drops, your weekly celebration of just how creative, diverse and alive Australian music truly is. It has been your host here, Kayla. Next week, we are catching up with Polaris. Now, they have just released a new song after 3 years of not writing any music. Why have they come back? Well, we'll get into it next week. Plus, they are on the Good Things 2026 lineup. So keen to, we'll head along to Good Things as well later in the year. We got Jamie and Jake on the show, plus Gemma Siles going to talk all about her music as well. So see you next week as it drops 629 across the Ace Radio Network. Sending you out with this new one from Drax Project. Very fitting that it is Father's Day and this one is called Dada. See you next week.
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5: Your 4-day forecast for the Mallee, firstly for Monday, slight chance of a shower in the late morning, otherwise a cloudy day. Tuesday, some morning frost possible, then sunny with light winds 17. Partly cloudy for Wednesday, 15. And Thursday should be a mostly sunny day and top temps around 18. Monday, Swanhill and Kerrang 17, Mildura 19, and both Horsham and Bendigo a top of 15.
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5: And right now it's 10 degrees.
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4: Your four-day forecast for the Mallee. Firstly, for Monday, slight chance of a shower in the late morning, otherwise a cloudy day. Tuesday, some morning frost possible, then sunny with light winds 17. Partly cloudy for Wednesday, 15. And Thursday should be a mostly sunny day and top temps around 18. Monday, Swan Hill and Corang 17, Mildura 19. And both Horsham and Bendigo a top of 15.
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4: And right now it's 10 degrees.
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4: Your 4-day forecast for the Mallee. Firstly, for Monday, slight chance of a shower in the late morning, otherwise a cloudy day. Tuesday, some morning frost possible, then sunny with light winds 17. Partly cloudy for Wednesday, 15. And Thursday should be a mostly sunny day and top temps around 18. Monday, Swan Hill and Kerrang 17, Mildura 19. And both Horsham and Bendigo a top of 15.
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4: And right now it's 8 degrees.
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12: Like, oh, what's that? You got to read every single one of them, figure out, oh, okay, no, that is important. Whereas now, chuck the big old red siren emoji. That's important.
13: I like the spinning right. Red lights.
12: Yep, I'm like, next woo, to something. Woo, woo, important. So I know if I see that on a day, I'm like, oh, I can't just ignore that. But on Saturday,
13: and like other emoji, like a surfing emoji is like leisure or something.
12: Exactly.
13: Like it's in the calendar, but it's not like.
12: Or on this particular Saturday, the two little beer emojis. Oh. I'm like, oh, yeah, have some beers with Sam and Greg in the arvo. Absolutely.
13: Calendar approved beers.
12: So anyways, and then there's two soccer balls, you know, at the very start of the calendar. Oh,
13: 5 a.m.
12: Roos are playing. Exactly.
13: 5 a.m. Saturday, pop it on the calendar.
12: So I don't have to worry about, oh, is that important? Because I just see soccer balls. I'm like, well, that's not important, but I want to know about it. Anyway, yeah. So that's my little hack. Until at 8 o'clock on Saturday morning, I see the calendar and look down and see two little piano keyboards emojis.
13: It's time.
12: With the words move piano, exclamation mark, exclamation mark. And I went, oh, no.
13: Well, what have you got your calendar set to? Like, remind me 10 minutes before, 30 yes. minutes before,
12: 10 minutes before. But this
13: I got a phone call last week. Friend I hadn't chatted to for a little bit calls me up, says, happy birthday. And I'm like, oh, it's you're about a week early on this. And I, oh, really? It popped up in my calendar. I'm like, have you got your calendar set for like a 7-day reminder, like lead up? Because that's quite early.
12: Did they? Or they?
13: I think that must have. Yeah, I think they said that must have been what happened.
12: No, I do 10 minutes beforehand, and for whatever, and 8 a.m. is the default. So it obviously, I just chucked it in at 8 a.m. and then yeah, that's why it was coming up.
13: Oh, so you didn't have to move it at 8 a.m. and you were late scooping.
12: No. But I did have to. I realized, oh God, I've organized this thing. I'd sent multiple messages during the week to many different people to make this happen, and now I actually had to deliver on the goods. And so suddenly, morning ruined. You know, I'm sitting there thinking, how the hell are we going to move a piano? Like, because I'd messaged Julie.
13: You typed in the calendar, move piano, without a thought to the other than just picking it up and move, like shifting.
12: I just thought, yeah, well, we'll be able to do it. And then I messaged Julie, and Julie was like,
13: is the person kindly donating the piano to another listener of the pod?
12: And Julie, with years and years of wisdom ahead of me, I said, oh, Adam's good for 12 p.m. You know, what's your address? Then Julie said, is Adam the recipient of the piano or the piano mover? And I said, oh, he's the recipient. It might just be me and him.
13: Well, you had to say poco de los dos here. He is both the recipient and the mover.
12: Yeah, so I said, no, he's the recipient. It might just be me and him. Then Julie just said, have you moved a piano before? They weigh 300 kilograms. Book a piano mover. They are fast, pro, and you won't end up with pieces of a piano. So then I thought,
13: Julie, laying down a little bit of common sense across the board here.
12: And in the most dude fashion, we rock up, right? And I meet Adam out the front. He's got his trailer there. And I'm like, I might just go in and see Julie. So say g'day.
13: So you didn't book a piano mover?
12: Well, we put a call out on the podcast. Is there any piano movers? I wasn't expecting a free piano moving, by the way. I was just hoping to get some advice from someone, but no one even helped me out there. So suddenly I was like, okay, well, looks like it's O-kind on his own kind.
13: Adam brings a trailer, like a standard two-wheel, like just trailer at the back of a car.
12: Yeah. And then two wooden dolly things, like with wheels on the bottom of them. But they're like plastic wheels, and they were looking
13: not
12: pretty.
13: A piano moving dolly.
12: Absolutely
13: I do,
12: not.
13: I do remember when we talked about it ages ago, I sent you a link for piano moving dollies, which are larger rubber wheels.
12: Yes, we will get to that, okay?
13: Okay.
12: So I walk in just to say g'day to Julie, and then I go, oh, is this the piano? She's like, yeah, but I'm like, oh, yeah, no worries. I go to lift it up. I'm like, it is not, the end that I'm lifting is not like uncontacting the ground by even the tiniest millimeter. And I looked at Julie and she goes, I told you. And I'm like, it really is heavy, isn't it? She's like, yes.
13: She tells you it's 300 kilograms. You go, okay, I'll bring two men. This means that you think that you can comfortably enough deadlift 150 kilograms.
12: Belinda calls me multiple times as I'm driving to this place going, we are going to Europe soon. Don't you dare break an arm, get squashed.
13: Hurt a back.
12: Hurt your back. There is no fun holidays with a popped disc. Just don't do anything silly. I'm like, yeah, don't worry about it. We'll be fine. Get to Julie's. Can't move it. So then Adam's friend comes along, Dan.
13: Oh, okay. Now, did Dan come with him at the time or did you both get there and realize you needed a third person?
12: No, Dan was coming, but he was a bit late, so he ends up coming. Mm-hmm. And Dan is a safety certifier. So he's like all across all this stuff.
13: As a job.
12: Yeah. And so him and Adam, they got to work. Okay. Now.
13: Wait, what do you mean?
12: There was partners. Dan and Adam's partners were there as well. Both of their kids were there. There was like a party at Julie's, all watching Dan and Adam use all of their brute strength.
13: What were you doing there?
12: I was there for emotional support. And eventually we get it onto the trolleys. I say we very loosely. And we wheel it down the hallway. I'm more worried about whether it's going to mark the floor or not.
13: Yes.
12: And then we get to the tough bit. We get it out the door, okay, along the wooden floorboards, out the door to the back area. But Julie's house is a Queenslander. It's high set, all right? Big
13: flight. So it's up on stilts off the ground.
12: Oh, yeah. So thankfully.
13: What? Up a wooden staircase?
12: Oh, yeah. But no. See, this is the thing. There is no, like literally no way we can do that. So we take it all the way out the back.
13: Yeah.
12: And then there is like the house is also on a slight hill, so okay. The back of the house is actually at sort of ground level,
13: bit
12: and it's the front of the
13: level.
12: House is quite high. Yep. So we get it out the back and we wheel it around, and then the side of the house, there's this long, thin, multi-stepped gradient down.
13: Okay. It's like not just the a ramp. Line. There are steps, but it's long. Yeah. And
12: we look at it and we think, We're going to need something here.
13: How are you going to roll this thing down steps?
12: Bro, as soon as I went to lift it, I was like, this is why these things squash people on cartoons. Immediately, I was like, I could see myself getting absolutely mashed under this thing.
14: 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It's Matt and Alex, the all-day breakfast podcast for your early morning. 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
10: Your 4-day forecast for the Mallee, firstly for Monday, slight chance of a shower in the late morning, otherwise a cloudy day. Tuesday, some morning frost possible, then sunny with light winds 17. Partly cloudy for Wednesday, 15. And Thursday should be a mostly sunny day and top temps around 18. Monday, Swan Hill and Kerrang 17, Mildura 19. And both Horsham and Bendigo a top of 15.
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11: The nickname detectives are going to put their badges on and play next. That is, you call up on 131060, tell us your nickname. We have to guess how you got it. That is how you play it, but it doesn't always go like
12: now,
11: that.
12: Now, do you remember last time we played last week and we called Crete?
13: Yes.
12: I believe it was Missy. Were we calling Missy in Crete? And she had an unbelievable nickname. Tell us, is this your nickname, Marissa?
14: It's not my nickname.
12: Whose is it?
14: It's another nickname.
12: Oh, great. No, okay. What is it?
14: It's Missy.
12: Missy would be a good nickname for Marissa.
11: Yeah.
13: Yeah.
14: But it is. It is.
12: Missy. Oh,
11: so it is your nickname?
14: Yes, it is.
13: Oh, that's just James Blake not knowing how it works. Hey, let's call someone in Greece and get him. Like, that is.
12: It was amazing.
13: Very
12: James,
13: obvious. But
12: James, how long have you been a producer on the show?
15: I've been here since 2022.
12: And that's over four years. And that was an amazing call.
11: Nickname detectives, clearly it is a spectrum.
16: Yeah. You know, at one end, you've got the nickname. Oh, yeah, you were close. When I was three, I tripped over and my grandpa called me this because, and it's a thing we'll never figure out.
17: Yeah.
16: Versus, my name's Nicholas, my nickname's Nick.
11: 1060, give us a buzz. If you know how to play it, hopefully.
16: Try and get somewhere between those goalposts and we'll have a good old time.
10: Three voices, too many lols. Fifi, Fev and Nick.

0: now. They, we can see all that.
1: Alec Baldwin.
0: Alec Baldwin. But this year, they're like, oh, we'll cover that up because it was, what, 50s or something, 60s, whenever that is. They can cover that stuff up.
1: They could have edited it out.
0: But they couldn't then.
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11: 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This is Carrie and Tommy.
12: I've hit the age with my mum where texting her, like our communication is, she knows I'm busy so she doesn't call me as much anymore. She went through a call all the time phase. Now she's a text me. But she hasn't worked out how to tell me information without all of it seeming urgent.
13: She's still using the melty face emoji all the time?
12: I still use the melting emoji all the time out of context with no reason. But her latest thing is just, can you call me? Now, once you get to 74, can you call me means someone's died. No,
14: it does.
12: It does. If my mum's like, can you call me, full stop, someone's dead. It's either my aunt, my uncle, my grandpa, like they're dead. Sorry, actually, but they're already dead, so they kind of died again. But it's like if you want to ask me, you know, do I want you to come over on the weekend for a cup of tea, that's not can you call me, full stop.
14: Yeah, and I actually was thinking about my mum, and she will make a point if she tries to call me, she'll message me saying, hey, don't worry about calling back, we're just calling to chat.
12: See? You're not at the point I'm at yet. Maybe she's not at the age where people are dying quickly, like often.
14: Hang on. How would your mum? If someone had died, mum would say,
12: No one's died in this case. I'm saying she's at the age where it could be anyone at any time. Mm. You know, when you get to that age where just it's really unfortunate, but lots of people start dying in your life,
14: yes.
12: Right?
14: Old, yes.
12: Old. Yes. Whereas your mum's what? How old's your mum?
14: Oh, it's a good question.
12: Do you not know how old your mum is?
14: No, a lady never tells.
12: Do you honestly not know how old your mum is?
14: I know the ballpark.
12: Like 60s or 70s?
14: 70s. Yeah, early 70s, mid 70s.
12: Do you know the year she was born?
14: I do, because I had to get my birth certificate recently for my license. So, yes, it's on paper somewhere, yep. Yeah, I've got it filed. I've got it filed away somewhere. So I do have that information, just not at hand.
12: It is funny. I do think you have your parents at a certain age and then they never really grow old. Do you know what I mean? Like, I feel like there's a memory that happens, a core memory. It's either usually 50 or 60, and you just assume they're that age for a long time until suddenly you're like, my God, they're getting old.
14: Well, it's also just milestones. Like, I know my dad just had his 80th, so I know he's 80.
12: Did he?
14: Yeah.
12: So he must have been quite old when he had you.
14: Yeah, because I was the accident. So my brother's older.
12: Because you're what, 41?
14: Yes.
12: So was he 39? Wow.
14: I think that's probably how the maths. Yeah. Yeah, yeah, that checks out.
12: Oh, don't
14: out.
12: You be. You don't even know your mum's age.
0: This is Carrie and Tommy.
3: Carrie Bickmore and Tommy Little.
14: Much like the main stages at the big day out, there are two. No, well, I don't know how many there are at Glastonbury. Oh. Yeah. Mm. But there are two main bands when it comes to radio, and we are on the FM, but we're not alone. And sometimes we like to dabble on the dark side.

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1: Yeah, it is.
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1: You're going to see Bruno Mars, Troy.
0: Yes, thank you guys. Oh my gosh, I'm jumping up and down right now at work. Oh my gosh, you guys have just made my whole year.
1: Have the best time, brother.
0: Oh, thank you guys so much.
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14: Ahoy to my Dewey.
2: Dewey?
14: Dewey.
2: Yeah, Jackson, he might say a lot, but I Dewey. He might say, but I Dewey.
14: Yeah. Is he a decimal system?
2: I was going to say, I hope we're a categorizing system.
14: Ahoy to my Reese, Jack. Reese?
2: Yes, Reese plumbing? Is how you measure the hot water output of any house.
14: The hottest and hot water you've ever seen.
2: And I'm a decimal system used for library books. What are you, Andy?
14: I am the Malcolm.
2: That's how you measure how in the middle a child is.
14: Yes, I actually think we're the brothers of Malcolm in the Middle.
2: Yes, that's true. Yes. There we go. Malcolm, that's what I was getting at.
14: I thought if I'd led with Malcolm, you guys might get it. But
2: and if you put Malcolm in the middle, although it would have been strategically correct, yes, we would have got it too. But hey, not a bad one. Not a bad one for right, people that remember Malcolm in the Middle. That's definitely a Mike one.
14: It's definitely a Mike one.
15: He loved Malcolm in the Middle.
2: He loved Malcolm in the Middle what's the guy's name?
14: Frankie Muniz. In the descriptions, Mike has written Malcolm. He was played by Frankie Muniz, the best actor.
2: Mike loves Frankie Muniz.
14: Loves it.
2: Loves him. Was so excited when he saw him on I'm a Celebrity. Wouldn't hear a bad word about him. Yeah. Always positive spin. Even when Frankie Muniz, like, I didn't watch much of the season, but where he was, like, not participating in, you know, E to B the law, whatever. Mike always had a positive spin for him. Yeah. Now you got to understand that he's putting in. He's easily the biggest star out there. He doesn't have to do that stuff.
14: When he was on I'm a Celebrity, Mike couldn't believe they'd got him. Right?
2: Yeah. It was like having Beyonce in the Big Brother house.
14: It was crazy the way Mike was reacting. Ahoy also to Sarah from Osaka.
16: Ahoy, Hamish, Andy and the Weasel. This is Sarah from Osaka in Japan. Thought I'd send in a voice memo because last night, for the first time ever, I saw a real-life weasel outside my balcony. No doubt on his way to score some cheap airfares, but I won't mention that. Anyway, a mega earthquake is predicted to hit Japan in the next 30 years, so I really hope this audio makes it up before then. Gusto to you, boys.
14: I think the audio pace has improved, just so you know. I think they're coming in thick and fast. Thank you, Sarah.
2: We're probably getting the ones now that were the backlog from the dial-up to broadband era. And so it's starting to flood through now.
14: Hey, you wanted the top of the show today.
2: Well, I want to float an idea past the team.
14: Mm-hmm.
2: And we're still a ways off the end of the year. It's a quiet time to be, you know, going, okay, we're nearly at the end of this season for podcasting before the government mandated break.
14: We've got like nine shows to go before the government comes to harness.
2: 2.5 months before that the boom gate shuts on our heads and cuts off all podcasting for a horrible amount of time, quite frankly.
14: I don't know how I'm going to spend it.
2: I've got a few ideas, but God, through gritted teeth, yeah, I will agree to them.
14: Mm.
2: One of the things that I know I've been a passionate champion about this year, and I don't want to be a peter out, is the speed undressing.
14: Yeah, special skill.
2: I keep coming back to it.
14: Yeah.
2: And there are some things that we've done, I think we've allocated appropriate, you know, airtime to and manpower to. I like that our quest for the commemorative coin is now properly in its hibernation zone.
14: Yep.
2: The 2 years rest we promise we give it, and that's in the background. And I know I keep bringing this to the foreground, but here's the thing. I was just thinking about it the other day, and I was like, where we left it, we all know where we left it. We did our times, like we had a go, mm-hmm, and we were all round about the 10-second or sub-10-second mark. So we're still...
14: Then we asked for proof of life.
2: Yeah, we asked for proof of life.
14: Didn't get any.
2: We haven't received it.
14: No.
2: But we're still, I think after we did our tests, we were fascinated by it because we're like, look, we know where we could actually pick up extra time. And yeah, we're miles away from the 2.5-second world record cutoff.
14: Mm.
2: But it didn't seem impossible.
14: No.
2: It seemed like, oh, okay.
14: It'd be amazing. Still didn't seem impossible. Like the 2 minute mile back in the day when they were starting to edge close to it, you're like, well, I think someone could get this.
2: Yeah, that's it. Was it 2 minute mile?
15: I think it was 4 minute, wasn't it?
14: Oh, 2 would be good. It's like 4 minute mile.
2: Might be unbroken still, the 2 minute mile. We broke 4 and then we went, actually, they can break twice as fast now that we've got through the psychological barrier of 4. What if we ran forwards? Much quicker.
14: Yes.
2: No, but 4 you're right. Mile, sorry, any of those great pursuits, it was sort of like, well, no one's climbed Everest, but Mount Dandenong was easy. Okay, yeah. Start somewhere.
14: Yes.
2: You know, start somewhere, build up to Everest. And I was like, but we're so on the back foot waiting for Liam to finally emerge and go, I'm ready to do it. I want to do it. You come with me, Andy. Come to a hotel room. Come to a hotel room and we're going to have some naked time together. And if and when that happens, we'll be delighted. But it's such an exciting sport that I can't hate the feeling that we're at his mercy.
14: Yes.
2: That's where another piece of the puzzle came in. Obviously, I'm not the only one that feels this.
14: Yeah.
2: Had an email from a guy called Brad Fleming. Frank goes, guys, listen, I've been listening to this stuff and I reckon I can do this.
14: Wow.
2: I think I can do it in sub 2.5, right?
14: Go, Brad.
2: So Brad stepped up and gone, I know you're waiting for this other guy to step up, but we've never encountered this with a special skill where someone's gone, I've got this skill,
14: mm-hmm,
2: you know, like, but I'm not going to do it.
14: Yep.
2: But then someone else steps up and goes, well, I think I could do this skill.
14: Yep.
2: Brad, I've actually got Brad up here because I want to run something past him and you. Brad, ahoy to you, Brad.
17: Ahoy, boys, and happy birthday, Ando.
2: Good on you, Brad.
14: Brad.
2: Brad, first of all, you've been as interested as we have in the notion of speed undressing here.
17: Correct.
14: Have you tried? You obviously tried it, Brad. So I'm getting emotional.
2: We just love to hear another person as passionate in the sport as we are.
17: I've tried it. Haven't had the stopwatch out, but yes.
2: Have you timed it?
17: No. No, not
2: the time,
17: but easily we'll do it.
2: Right. Easily we'll time it or easily we'll take your clothes off in under 2.5 seconds?
17: Both.
2: Okay.
14: Right.
17: And happy to send in video footage before you get me in if you'd like.
2: Well, mate, here's what I'm thinking. So there's obviously a hunger in our listening audience. I would like to propose to you gentlemen, mm-hmm. and Brad, you're included in this because you've sort of sparked the idea.
14: Go on your brain.
2: At some point between now and at the end of the year, maybe for the last show,
14: yep,
2: we have an invitational.
14: an open
2: competition.
14: Yeah.
2: Where for men and women, for where we select people can start practicing now. Mm-hmm. Tell us your times. Tell us how you think you're going. And just to be clear, the rules were shoes, socks, pants, undies, t-shirt, jumper.
14: Yep.
2: Okay. Tell us how, and you can do it next to a bed because the technique involves flopping on the bed.
14: Well, you can invent your own technique, but yes.
17: I don't flop.
2: Oh, what do you do? the Brad non-flop.
17: Stand and deliver.
14: Wow. Yes, okay.
2: Love the different tactics. Now, again, we'll have to figure out the logistics as we get closer. But do we go, okay, it's an invitational, it's an open, send us your times. Maybe there's a qualifying time of, say, sub 5?
14: Yep. You have to be under 5 seconds to qualify.
2: Got to be under 5 seconds, and maybe we have, I don't know, 5 in the men's, 5 in the women's. You come to one place by the end of the year.
14: It'd be good to book a penthouse of a hotel.
2: Andy's just thinking, here we go, 10 naked people. How do we make this thing exciting?
14: I just think a bed, for people that need a bed.
2: Yep.
14: Yeah, but wouldn't in a big cityscape, high windows, just would make it feel professional.
2: No, I agree. And here's the thing. Obviously, we need someone in the room with people.
14: Mm.
2: I would be willing, let's say, if you're a guy that's come and you go, okay, I feel most comfortable with Jack.
14: Mm.
2: Jack, you come in with me.
14: Yeah,
2: so we need one of us eyewitnesses. Then for the women that want to do it, I don't know. We either have Carly, our producer. She's a very responsible person. She's a mum. Or, I don't know, we bring a nurse or someone that we can trust to sign an affidavit, and then they go in the bedroom. So you're going to be naked in a room with someone, not us, but, whoever you feel comfortable with. But we do need eyes on, we need an official timer and a...
14: That's a good idea. And let's see if we are getting females registering, and then we'll...
2: I don't want to be... But you'd obviously go... Same rules, no bra,
14: I think bra's unfair because that is not... We don't wear bras on the most part.
2: Well, I won't on the day, yeah.
14: Yeah, so I think that bra could stay on, and I think to make it a fair playing field, it'd be T-shirt jumper. Yeah.
2: Well, I mean, you just take your bra off.
14: but bra would be one of the harder items.
18: Take it off
2: you
18: before
2: just
18: do, the comp.
2: You just go so braless, you're just T-shirt.
14: Okay.
2: And I think just end up nude with a bra on. Because you could get snagged. There could be, I don't know how it works, but mm-hmm. An underwire situation. It's like, that's cool. You're just taking your T-shirt off so fast, your hands get caught under your bra and you're falling over and, yes. I don't know, again, I don't know how it works, but we'll just...
14: It's not part of the... You can keep it on or take it off beforehand, but it's not part of the requirements to take it off during the...
2: That's what I'm saying.
14: Okay, good. I think the nurse is an interesting idea. Or we might be able to find a trusted...
2: Trusted woman.
14: Lee Sales. She'd probably...
18: Very trustworthy.
2: I think she'd be up.

0: have a pretty quiet back end of the year.
1: Seems that way, I reckon.
0: I think we should do this, mm-hmm. and then the winner we could have. Then the winner, like if we can get someone sub 2.5, that might be an 8-coin coin. But even if you win in your category or whatever, that's how you win a coin. So
1: great.
0: So that way we will feel like we've given a coin out to the fastest undresser.
1: That's a great idea.
0: By the end of the year. Yeah. And we kind of regain a little bit of the momentum of just not waiting for the champ to emerge.
2: This is going to be so interesting to see if Liam's
1: Nick Kyrgios, isn't he? He's got all. We'd love to have him.
0: You know what? We don't even need to see his qualifying time. We have an affidavit from someone that knows him. Like, he's got automatic entry.
1: Exactly.
0: He started this whole thing.
1: But the game will move on without you, Nick. Or Liam.
0: Yeah.
1: Sorry, isn't it?
0: It is so, not bigger than any one contestant, is it?
1: Love it.
0: Sorry, are you still there, Brad?
3: I am.
0: Sorry, mate. You're invited too. But do send us your qualifying time.
3: Will do. I'll be happy.
1: God, Brad.
0: Thanks,
1: he sat so patiently. Thanks, Brad.
3: Thanks, guys.
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12: 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This month, Victorian Farmers Federation's Making Our Farm Safe project is partnering with Real Skills Ag Training to deliver a series of practical, safety-focused pre-harvest workshops across regional Victoria ahead of harvest. Workshops will be held in Swan Hill, Oyen and Donald between the 21st and 23rd of September. Project manager Bianna Kelly discusses the workshops.
13: We've got Troy Smith, who has 25 plus years farming experience, who has really turned his education into taking that back to farmers and educating them on inductions and workshops for owners, managers, staff and family members.
12: And the Ganawara Shire Council's popular Connect with Council sessions return next week as councillors and council staff will be in Kahuna on the 16th of September. Mayor Gunnar Smith says they'll be outside Ritchie's IGA from 10am till 12 noon on the day.
14: The next session of this popular program will be held outside Ritchie's IGA, Kahuna, on Wednesday, the 16th of September, from 10:30am to 12 noon. This will be your chance to discuss local opportunities and ideas with councillors and senior staff. Work is also occurring to confirm times and locations for sessions occurring later this year at Kundrook, Lake Charm and Leechville.
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12: The Central Murray League entered week two of finals over the past 2 days. On Saturday, Nyonya West United got back into their winning ways as they defeated Hay by 21 points and will take on Warrenine in next week's prelim final. Then yesterday, it was Kundrook Barham that took a shock 2-point win over the Mallee Eagles. When speaking with Central Murray Live after the game, River Raiders coach Marcus Di Maria was excited but lost for words.
16: Well, it's unreal. Unreal. I think I've lost my voice. The boys, they battled bloody hard. Really hard. So proud of them. The time and effort that the boys have put in over the last couple of years, we start to see come to fruition. Sorry, I've bloody lost my voice. And it's bloody exciting.
12: The River Raiders will face the Kahuna Kangas at Greenham Park in Saturday's prelim final. That's your local news and sports.
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2: 11 degrees in Melbourne, a shower or two, a top today 14 at 6 o'clock. Good morning, I'm David Armstrong. Two teenage boys have been chased down and stabbed with machetes on a quiet street in Melbourne's southeast. Madeline Burke reports.
3: Locals saw two boys being chased by two males armed with machetes during a wild brawl in Cranbourne. It was around 7:30 last night when the boys were seen fleeing a vehicle and running along Bergen Court. A 17-year-old and a 15-year-old were stabbed. Members of the public found them on Cams Road, staying with them until emergency services arrived. It's believed their attackers fled in a vehicle, which hasn't yet been found. Police are investigating whether they are known to each other. Madeline Burke, Melbourne.
2: Man's been shot dead outside a home in Thomastown. The man was found with gunshot wounds on Victoria Drive shortly around after 7:30 last night. Emergency crews performed CPR on the man, but he died at the scene. It's believed the gunman fled in a vehicle which has not yet been found. A second-hand dealer in Melbourne's West has had to call the police bomb squad after he found an ADF rocket launcher in a shipping container. The Melton business owner was unpacking containers he'd purchased from a deceased estate on Saturday when he found the rocket launcher among several boxes containing military-related items. Specialist police from the Bomb Response Unit inspected the device and, after seeking advice from the Australian Defence Force, realised it was in working order. It's believed the rocket launcher was from the time of the Vietnam War and not suspected being used in any criminal offending. Almost every tobacco store across 110 Victorian suburbs has been found selling illegal nicotine products. The Herald Sun went to 200 stores. 162, or 84%, had either illicit tobacco or vapes behind the counter. This compares with 53% in New South Wales, 29% in Queensland. Victoria is being urged to follow their lead and introduce enforced shop closure powers. New research has found one in three Australian fathers take no parental leave. The research by men's health charity Movember found most fathers say the time off would put their career at risk. Spokesperson Jeremy Phillips-Yellen says Australia ranks 34 out of 38 OECD countries for men's paid parental leave.
4: That looks at two metrics. So it looks at how much parental leave is offered by the government, and it also looks at the rate at which that sort of supplementary income is paid. 34 out of 38 is not a great spot to be in.
2: Kyle is already home preparing for her highly anticipated grand final show. The 20-minute extravaganza will feature cutting-edge staging, dancing and spectacular visual elements. Official Kylie AFL merchandise will launch during grand final week. In finance, the dollar higher, 72.08 US.
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2: Zach Merritt will meet with new Essendon coach Mark McVeigh in the coming days to determine his future. The former Bombers skipper is expected to again request a trade to Hawthorn.
5: There's a world, but as I say, I think I'll work through with Spike what's best for us and what's best for them, and then make the best decision moving forward for both parties.
2: Sydney's expected to provide an update today on Callum Mills' knee injury. It's feared the captain ruptured his ACL in the incredible win over Brisbane. Carlos Alcaraz has taken a two sets to love lead over American Tommy Paul in their round of 16 clash at the US Open. Arsenal's come from 1-0 down to beat Chelsea 2-1 in the EPL. That's the latest news and sport.
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7: Good morning, Sam College with your local news updates. Federal member for the Mallee, Dr. Anne Webster, has called on the Albanese government to speed up working holiday maker visa processing, saying farmers face uncertainty ahead of harvest. Dr. Webster says farmers and agricultural contractors have contacted her after subclass 417 visa applications previously processed within days remained unresolved for up to 40 days. Pat Gordon reports.
8: The Department of Home Affairs say processing times are currently longer than usual because of high application volumes, and applicants have been advised not to make travel arrangements before receiving approval. Dr. Webster said returning international workers were often experienced in operating large agricultural machinery and were important to harvest operations. Dr. Webster said farmers need decisions on outstanding visas so they could plan their workforce and complete harvest operations. Pat Gordon, Ace Radio.
7: And the Lifeblood Donor Centre is in Swan Hill for just one more week. The Donor Centre is parked at the Bunnings car park through until the 11th of September, giving local residents the opportunity to donate blood and support patients across not just the state but the country. Lifeblood spokesperson Anya Tarnden says being cold and flu season, spots may appear due to cancellations.
9: So if you are feeling unwell, please let us know as soon as you can so we can welcome other donors and make sure that our chairs are full.
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7: In Saturday's North Central League second semi-final, Sealake Nandaily have won their way through to this year's football grand final in a fortnight's time. The Tigers got off to a strong start in the first quarter and never looked back, defeating Wedderburn by 18 points. The Redbacks have a second chance this weekend when they face Birchall Borcham in the prelim final at Bort Park. While on the soccer field, the under-14s, 16s and women's Swan Hill Soccer League sides all began their finals campaigns. On Saturday, the under-14s and 16s both picked up 3-1 wins, with the under-14s defeating the Border Raiders and the under-16s taking down Golden City. While on Sunday, the women's side had a 4-2 loss against the Border Raiders, with the game so close it ended in penalties. That's your local news and sport.
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10: Your four-day forecast for the Mallee. Cloudy today, slight chance of a shower, and wind southwesterly up to 25 k's an hour, turning southerly in the early afternoon, then becoming light in the evening. Dropping down to 2 tonight. Tomorrow, early frost, then sunny, 17. Wednesday, partly cloudy and 15. Thursday, mostly sunny, 18. Today, across the Mallee, we're expecting a top of 17.
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10: And right now, it's 7 degrees.
11: Hi, I'm Donna from Westpac here in Balranald, and I'm here to tell you that when it comes to banking, there is no competition. Like, literally, no competition. All the other banks have left town. We're the last one standing here at Westpac, so if you like walking into a branch and talking to a real human like me, who knows you and the town, then Westpac is it. 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

0: 8 at 18 past 6. This is The Morning Crew with Gabby and Dan. A happy Father's Day to all the dads and father figures and whatnot yesterday.
1: Roads were busy when I was driving around lunchtime. Yeah, I think a lot of people are going to see their dads and grandfathers.
0: I think that's what Father's Day's for. Like, I know this
1: being
0: sounds...
1: on the road.
0: No, it sounds... I'm not a big celebrator of things.
1: Yes.
0: Right. And I feel like for me, Father's Day, it's just another day. I don't need presents. I can get my own presents. It's fine. You know, I see my kids every day. So that's where I think, you know, Father's Day for me, it's not that big a deal. But I reckon for fathers who don't see their adult children very often.
1: Yeah.
0: Or not as much as they used to, obviously. So I think that's what Father's Day is for. So I think getting out and about and seeing your dad on Father's Day is more than, as an adult, I think it's more the way to do it rather. Because I see my kids every day anyway, so it's not that big a deal. But yeah, Father's Day was yesterday. I had to go buy my own jocks this year. Which
1: you had to buy your own jocks?
0: Well, my wife, I think, tried to gaslight me about it because I was like, I need jocks. She says, you don't, you got plenty. I was like, I don't. And I'm the one who wears them. Like, I have a lot of holes in my jocks. That's why I had to go buy a new 7-pack last week.
1: They've got the elastic around the waist and that's about it.
0: That's right. There's some holes in some pretty crucial areas where I'm not going to tell you exactly where.
1: Why should you be so stingy on
0: it's
1: jocks?
0: Like, you've got undies. I was like, I do, but I would like more. I would like more. And in the end, I had to go and buy my own 7-pack.
1: Yeah, right.
0: My wife has got me scratchies,
1: hey!
0: Which I haven't scratched yet.
1: Oh, that's why you're at work.
0: Yeah, no,
1: not
0: I haven't
1: sure if
0: scratched
1: you won
0: it.
1: Yet.
0: What did my kids get me? I got nothing from the older boys, to be honest.
1: Well, that's disappointing.
0: Yeah, it is disappointing. And then my
1: because they have a bit of pocket money and they chose to spend it on themselves.
0: They didn't
1: use it.
0: Good. My son got a lot of birthday money.
1: Yeah.
0: One of the kids, I don't think, even wished me Father's Day.
1: Oh, very nice.
0: Yeah, no, that's him.
1: 80% strike rate.
0: My little daughter, she loves it. First thing, I woke her up on Sunday morning. First thing she said without even thinking was, Happy Father's Day, straight away. She gave me my present. She was so excited. It was like a little massage thing, like a very small Father's Day store, school stuff.
1: Yeah.
0: My son, he prefaced it by saying there wasn't much left when I got to the store.
1: Okay.
0: And I was like, okay, what have you got me? And he got me like a tape measure, spirit level.
1: Oh,
0: all-in-one type little thing. There's other things. What else was on it?
1: I'll give that to your wife. She'll get more use out of it than you.
0: I'm never going to use it. But I was like, thank you so much, Lincoln. That'll really come in handy.
1: For Belinda.
0: I don't think I'll use it. But
1: must have happened to my brother in primary school as well.
0: Oh, yeah.
1: Mustn't have been much left at the market store because he gave my recovering alcoholic father wine glasses.
0: Yeah.
1: Which I don't think it was his booze of choice either.
0: I think as well, when I was a kid, I'm sure you could get like ashtrays from the Father's Day stores and things like that.
1: It's true.
0: Yeah, you can't do that anymore.
1: Things have changed.
0: They really have. I don't think, ashtray's the way to go. Stores anymore, but I'm sure we used to. But I also appreciate that I'm a tough dad to buy for because all the Father's Day ads you hear in the lead up to Father's Day are never about
1: For the outdoorsy dad,
0: for
1: the handy dad.
0: For the outdoorsy dad, no.
1: The
0: handy
1: dad.
0: No. What about the dad who loves his car? No. So all the Father's Day, even like Chemist Warehouse, like, does dad want to smell good? Not really, not fast. So I'm really... I really appreciate that. So thank you to.
1: Did your kids have to fill out any of those little forms? My dad is. He likes.
0: Yeah.
1: I love.
0: Well, they're getting a bit old for that now. I've had some classic ones over these. My daughter did one, but she was pretty accurate, so it was hard. The only thing she kind of got wrong is it said, you know, my dad's name is Daniel. He is, and then she wrote, a radio worker.
1: Close.
0: Years old. She missed that.
1: Yeah, anxious.
0: And the only one, they said, he makes me laugh when he tells funny stories and farts in mum's room.

0: farting corner in there.
1: I don't know why that room makes really flatulent.
0: That room is the altitude.
1: It must be. It must be. Anyway, like, oh, hey, there we go.
0: Really?
1: Yeah.
0: Strange.
1: Oh, now that I know it makes her laugh, I might continue to do
0: Imagine
1: so.
0: Imagine if you're in a three-story house.
1: Yeah, that's right. I've been in a hotel in the city. Look out.
0: We've put you on level 22.
1: Oh, no. 22 past six. Morning crew with Gabby and Dan. Happy Father's Day to all the dads. Hopefully you had a splendid day yesterday. My son's footy team lost him into their season, so it's a sad start.
0: That was the one
1: today.
0: Gift you could have given him. No. He dropped the ball.
1: He did. He fumbled it, literally. Anyway, morning crew with Gabby and Dan.
2: Years of embroidery have...
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11: Good morning, Sam College with your local news updates. As Gunawarra ratepayers begin receiving their 2026-27 municipal rate notices, Shire Mayor Garner Smith says council remains opposed to the emergency services and volunteer fund levy, despite being legally required to collect the charge on behalf of the state governments.
12: The 2026-27 rate notice also outlines the amount landowners will contribute to the Emergency Services and Volunteer Fund Levy, also known as the ESVF. Council continues to oppose the introduction of the ESVF in its current form and will take every opportunity to object to the ESVF on behalf of our community. However, Council is legally required to collect it on behalf of the state government.
11: And the Victorian Farmers Federation's Making Our Farms Safer project has partnered with Real Skills Ag Training to deliver practical, safety-focused workshops across regional Victoria in the lead-up to harvest. Project manager Bianna Kelly runs through the session times for Swan Hill, Oyen and Donald.
13: We're holding one in Swan Hill on Monday the 21st of September from 3 till 5:30pm. The next one is Oyen on Tuesday the 22nd of September. That's a morning session at 8 a.m. We then go to Jarklin on the Wednesday for a morning session at 8 and Donald in the afternoon of the Wednesday at 3 p.m. All the details are available on our social sites and we also will have it on our website as well.
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11: It was another full weekend in the Central Murray League that has seen two sides' senior football seasons come to an end. Once again, large crowds gathered at both ovals to witness week two of football finals. On Saturday, Nyonya West United got back into the winner's circle as they defeated Hay. The score was close all day, but the Demons ended the day 21 points ahead ahead of the Lions to move into next week's prelim final against Warrnambool on Sunday at Riverside Park in Kerrang. Then yesterday it was Kundrick Barham that won their way through to next Saturday's prelim final against the Kahuna Kangas at Greenham Park in Balranald. The River Raiders ended up taking a 2-point win over the Mallee Eagles in a game that saw the lead chop and change throughout the afternoon. That's your local news and sport.
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14: Your four-day forecast for the Mallee, cloudy today, slight chance of a shower, and wind southwesterly up to 25 k's an hour, turning southerly in the early afternoon, then becoming light in the evening. Dropping down to 2 tonight, tomorrow early frost, then sunny, 17. Wednesday partly cloudy and 15. Thursday mostly sunny, 18. Today, across the Mallee, we're expecting a top of 17.
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14: And right now, 8 degrees.
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0: Bianca, that is Let Me Be In Your Arms, all by 6:30, Monday edition of The Morning Crew with Gabby and Dan. Hopefully Dad had a great Father's Day, and your old man's going to absolutely love today's Music Monday selection. Couple of oldies but goodies, and when I say oldies, I don't mean like stuff from the 2000s. I'm talking old songs, but that's okay. It's still once off.
1: I nearly went even older.
0: Even older?
1: Yeah. But anyway.
0: Okay.
1: I didn't.
0: Okay, cool.
1: And I went with the Eagle Rock
0: Eagle
1: by
0: Rock.
1: Daddy Cool.
0: Get it, Daddy. I like it. What was that? 71? I feel like that was early 70s.
1: Feels it.
0: Well,
1: it's
0: true
1: an Eagle
0: story.
1: Drop, isn't it?
0: Yeah, a true story about Eagle Rock. That was only a hit in Australia because it was a Daddy Cool song. Elton John heard Eagle Rock, and that inspired him and obviously his writing partner, Bernie Taupin, to write Crocodile Rock.
1: Really?
0: Yeah.
1: Oh, that's very cool.
0: There's a cool fact about Eagle Rock for you.
1: That's very cool.
0: That's not my choice, though. I've gone around the same year, actually. Cat Stevens, Father and Son.
2: How can I try to explain?
0: Known as Yusuf?
1: I think so.
0: Yeah.
1: You're getting some pity votes. So Carol has said Dan, but only because it's Father's Day.
0: Thank you, Carol. Is that my Auntie Carol?
1: Mackenzie?
0: No, different Carol. Great, excellent. Not even related.
1: Oh, good, so it's not even nepotism.
0: No, it's not. So we've got Father and Son versus Eagle Rock. I think I know which way it's going, but you can have your say anyway at The Morning Crew on Facebook, and the winning song is only about half an hour
1: and
0: away.
1: And we will keep our pants on.
0: Speak for yourself.
1: Not even wearing pants.
0: Cat Stevens, my win. T-Swim, Sporting Crew with Gabby and Dan.

0: Morning crew with Gabby and Dan. Local news coming up in a moment on the other side. We're going to talk all things sport in the locker room, recap, I guess, week two of the finals. I don't know. You know, it wasn't a great result for any of the wild card teams anyway, because it's all gone now. But what about the Sydney Swans?
1: What about the Sydney Swans?
0: Can they keep this going? Could the fairy tale story actually be the Swans? Because I thought, oh, this final series is turning into, like, one that we don't have any fairy tales. Now the Blues are gone, the D's are gone, the Dockers were terrible on Thursday.
1: They've got a point to prove. Players that are left, maybe.
0: Maybe it's the Sydney Swans. We'll chat about it all in the locker room next on The Morning Crew with Gabby and Dan. Mix
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0: Rachel Fine at 6:44, Monday edition of the Morning Crew with Gabby and Dan. Let's talk some sport.
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0: I'm not going to apologise for it. However, at the start of the final series, so not last Thursday, the Thursday before, we had Andy Marr on to preview the footy. And I said to him, Andy, it's just hard to see anything other than a Fremantle versus Brisbane grand final. And he said, I agree. And that could still be the case. But both teams are going to have to go the long way around to get there. If they are going to get there, of course, when we spoke last, Hawthorn had just smashed Freo on the Thursday night. We had the Cats too strong for the Blues Friday night. Huge upset Saturday afternoon, it has to be said. Your Sydney Swans belted the Brisbane Lions to the tune of 53 points. Five of their best players not there. More. I mean, when you think about it, they also have no McInerney, no Amati. Callum Mills hurt himself during the game. So there's even more out than the famous Sydney Five, I suppose, or the infamous Sydney Five. So what a win for your Sydney Swans it is. They booked themselves a home prelim final. Also, the Crows had a good win against the Western Bulldogs, which is interesting now with the whole wild card thing. The teams who won the wild card games didn't really fire a shot this weekend. You know what I mean? Is it just too hard to play that extra game?
3: We'll see. It's only the first
0: season. You can't rule something out or out after one season. I agree. That's a fair call. So we move on to this week. Friday night, the first semi-final is Fremantle versus Geelong in Perth. The winner of that match will play Sydney for a spot in the grand final.
3: Okay.
0: On Saturday night, it's the Brisbane Lions and the Adelaide Crows in Brisbane. The winner of that to play Hawthorn for a spot in the 2026 AFL grand final. So there you go. Again, it still could be a Fremantle-Brisbane grand final.
3: It could.
0: I'm not going to rule that out.
3: The wrong way.
0: That's definitely going the long way around about it. But incredible weekend, so well done to all the winners and the losers. We look ahead to the AFLW as well. Round four is now in the books. No good for my Tigers. They went down to the Dockers yesterday. North Melbourne still haven't lost in 3 years.
3: Golly.
0: They're 4-0.
3: What a team to be part of.
0: My God. Melbourne and Carlton also undefeated so far this AFLW season. The Super Bowl. It's not the Super Bowl. Feels like it, though. The NFL. That is happening in Melbourne on Friday. Gabby's going to be there, and I do feel like the Rams have missed a trick. The 49ers, they've been out and about all weekend.
3: Yeah, they were at the MCG.
0: They were at the G. I heard them on the radio. They were meeting with NRL players, AFL players.
3: They broke a record for the cheerleaders at Federation Square.
0: I feel like the 49ers have got it. They're embracing this game. The Rams are playing it like it was a big inconvenience. And it's a Rams home game as well.
3: Mm.
0: And initially I was like, oh, I'm going to go for the Rams because their home game, they're bringing it here. The 49ers are the ones putting in the legwork to make this work.
3: Some of the 49ers were on the field.
0: Yeah.
3: And they're like, oh my God, it's huge.
0: Well, it's huge.
3: It's just such a different shape.
0: Exactly. They have stadiums that hold 100,000 of course, but they're totally different dimensions. The NFL field is going to look so small.
3: It's going to look teeny tiny. Bring your binoculars.
0: I saw, even at Amy Park, where the 49ers are training, Amy Park, which is a soccer and rugby ground, the NFL field looks really small on that.
3: Yeah.
0: Let alone a stadium with a playing surface as big as the MCG. Incredible. Hey, heads up. Speaking of NRL, 9 teams are on Mad Monday today. We'll see how we go. The finals are locked in. Bit of havoc around the NRL finals fixture. They couldn't put it in the order they wanted to because they based it around the New Zealand time zone because the Warriors finished second, so they earned themselves a home final. You can't play them at night because
3: it's too late.
0: They're 2 hours ahead.
3: Yeah.
0: So the Warriors have to play afternoon finals. And just quickly, if you're going to take up a sport, may I recommend tennis? Dane Sweeney, not really a household name, but he's been around for a little while now. He made it through to the third round of the US Open. So well done to him. He was knocked out by Italian 21st seed Luciana Daddari. However, for making it through the third round, he gets a one-off payment of $400,000 US. So well done to Dane Sweeney. 6:48, that's the sport. 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

0: G-Flip at 4 to 7 here on The Morning Crew with Gabby and Dan. News on the way. On the other side, we're going to honour our fathers with a Father's Day special, a Music Monday, shall we say? A theme. I've gone with Cat Stevens.
1: How can I try to explain when I do, he turns away?
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0: Dad's going to love it. Anyway, Music Monday's Capital Beach. You have your say in the morning crew on Facebook. 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
14: 11 degrees in Melbourne. A shower or two with top today. 14. It's 7 o'clock. Good morning. I'm David Armstrong. A second-hand dealer's found a rocket launcher in a shipping container. Here's Madeline Burke.
15: Police say it was like a scene out of the
2: TV show Storage Wars in Melton South on Saturday. A business owner was unpacking five shipping containers he had purchased sight unseen to see what abandoned gems he might locate inside and sell. In one container from a deceased estate, he found a rocket launcher among several boxes containing military-related items. Specialist police from the Bomb Response Unit inspected the device, contacted the Australian Defence Force, who confirmed it was in working order and from the time of the Vietnam War. The rocket launcher was deemed safe and will be returned to the ADF. Madeline Burke, Melbourne.
14: Two teenage boys have been chased down and stabbed with a machete after a fight in Cranbourne. Witnesses saw a 15-year-old and a 17-year-old being chased by two males armed with machetes on Bergen Court around 7:30 last night. They were both taken to hospital after being found with serious injuries on nearby Cams Road. Their attackers fled the scene. Tunnelling on the suburban rail loop is likely to start this week. The first two of eight tunnel boring machines have been ready to launch at Burwood for weeks. They will now head toward Glen Waverley. Australia could be short more than 900,000 construction workers by 2035. Master Builders Australia believes activating three priority areas of reform would decrease that shortage by 39,000. One Nation is defending its plan to allow people to dip into their super to put more money in their pocket right now. The proposal would allow renters and mortgage holders to divert a quarter of their future super contributions into take-home pay. That would add about $40 a week to the take-home pay of someone earning $90,000 a year. Experts are warning it will hurt retirement savings and will add to inflationary pressures. But One Nation's Barnaby Joyce says it's about giving another option to those at risk of homelessness.
15: They're not going to just take money out if they're not doing it tough, but if they need the money, they say, I can't get through, they're going to ask for it.
14: Well, an increasing number of Victorians are challenging their inheritance. New research reveals almost one in five Victorians have contested a will. Another 28% say they would imagine contesting if they felt ripped off. In finance, the dollar's trading higher at 72.08 US.
12: 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Nia Road.
14: North Melbourne great Drew Petrie says the club made the right decision to sack Alistair Clarkson. President Sonia Hood says the club is looking for a modern coach. Petrie telling 3AW Football the decision was made with the best of intentions.
16: It's never a personal thing, this. It's such a ruthless business, and it looks through any business, through society. Hard decisions have to get made, and Jen and Sonia and Todd have all made this hard decision, but they've made the decision knowing all the facts. They know the direction they want to take the club.
14: Mercedes' Kimi Antonelli recorded a breathtaking victory in an incident-packed Italian Grand Prix after starting from 19th on the grid. Aussie Oscar Piastri back in fifth. In soccer, Arsenal remains undefeated in the English Premier League, beating Chelsea 2-1 overnight, while Everton scored in the 96th minute to secure a 2-2 draw with Manchester United. That's the latest news and sport.
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17: 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Swan Hill residents will have the opportunity to give blood this week, with several appointments opening up at the Lifeblood Donor Centre that is currently in town. 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
17: And member for the Mallee, Dr. Anne Webster, has urged the federal government to address delays affecting working holidaymaker visas ahead of the grain harvest. Dr. Webster says farmers and harvesting contractors were increasingly concerned about subclass 417 applications lodged in early July that remained unresolved. Pat Gordon reports.
19: The Department of Home Affairs say processing times are currently longer than usual because of high application volumes, and applicants have been advised not to make travel arrangements before receiving approval. Dr. Webster said returning international workers were often experienced in operating large agricultural machinery and were important to harvest operations. Harvesting contractor Matt Burke said businesses relied on experienced workers from countries including Canada, the UK and Ireland. Pat Gordon, Ace Radio.
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17: In Saturday's North Central League second semi-final, Sealake Nandaily have won their way through to this year's football grand final. The Tigers gave Wedderburn just their second loss for the year, defeating the Redbacks by 18 points. The Redbacks have a second chance this weekend when they face Bircher Watcham in the prelim final at Borts Park. While on the soccer field, the under-14s, 16s and women's Swan Hill Soccer League sides all began their finals campaigns. On Saturday, the under-14s and 16s both picked up 3-1 wins, with the under-14s defeating the Border Raiders and the under-16s defeating Golden City. While on Sunday, the women's side suffered a 4-2 loss to the Border Raiders, with the game so close it had to end in penalties. That's your local news and sport.
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0: Your four-day forecast for the Mallee, cloudy today, slight chance of a shower, and wind southwesterly up to 25 k's an hour, turning southerly in the early afternoon, then becoming light in the evening. Dropping down to 2 tonight, tomorrow early frost, then sunny, 17. Wednesday partly cloudy and 15. Thursday mostly sunny, 18. Today, across the Mallee, we're expecting a top of 17.
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0: Currently, it's 9 degrees.
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0: It's 7:08. This is the morning crew with Gabby and Dan for a Monday. Father's Day was yesterday, and your dad's gonna love what we're about to play with Music Monday. Go. It's in honour of Father's Day yesterday. A couple of dad-themed tunes.
21: Exactly right. I brought up a comment earlier about Carol only voting for your song because it was Father's Day.
0: Thank you, Carol.
21: So you got
0: a bit of a pity
21: vote.
0: Mate, if it wasn't for pity, where would I be in life?
21: But then I also liked Cheryl's comment.
0: Oh, yes.
21: She said, Gabby, please, sorry, Dan, gave a smiley face. But then she did an angry face to her own comment. Okay. You know, you can like something or love it. She was like, oh, I'm so mad at myself.
0: I've got to vote against Dan. It's okay. I don't take it too seriously. So we're cool. Hey, Father's Songs. I went with an oldie but a goodie from Cat Stevens.

0: Yes. When he sings in a low voice, he's the dad. High voice is the son, I think.
1: Makes sense.
0: Yeah, kind of.
1: I also went for an oldie, yes, but a goodie. And yes, I got the job done. Everyone, keep your pants on. It's Eagle Rock by Daddy Cool.
0: I gave you the stat before. Elton John was in Australia early 70s, heard this, and inspired Crocodile Rock for him.
1: How fun.
0: Yeah, there you go. Daddy Cool. Enjoy it. Ross Wilson and the gang. Keep your pants on. Morning Crew with Gabby and Dan. 9 past 7.
1: I don't care.
0: If it's safe to do so,
1: drop your pants.
0: You can drop them. Here we go.

0: steps at 16 past 7. Morning Crew with Gabby and Dan this Monday. Streaming live on Listener as well.
1: I had the most ridiculous phone conversation with my 80-year-old auntie yesterday.
0: Oh, good.
1: So it was Auntie Honey's 80th birthday.
0: Happy birthday, honey.
1: Honey, indeed. And honey, she was telling me a story about her and her husband, my Uncle Tony.
0: Can I just say I've met your Uncle Tony?
1: Deaf as a doorknob.
0: He is the deafest man I've ever had a conversation with.
1: Nah, he got a different hearing aid
0: now.
1: Oh,
0: did he?
1: Yeah.
0: I was once having a chat with this guy and then it dawned on me about 20 seconds in maybe. This guy could not hear a single thing I was saying despite the fact that I was talking to him from like maybe a foot away.
1: Oh, yeah. He was deaf as a doorknob then. Yeah. He's got a better hearing aid. It's still not great.
0: Yeah.
1: But it was

0: literally get everything you wanted.
1: Yes.
0: And about 10 o'clock at night, and I'm in party mode by then, he came up and he's like, Gabby, they're telling me they don't have any tea. And I was like, because he's English, tea? And he's like, yes, I would like a cup of tea. I'm like, who wants a cup of tea now?
1: Yeah.
0: Anyway.
1: An 80-year-old man does.
0: An 80-year-old man.
1: British man.
0: Well, he's now 83, my Uncle Tony.
1: Yes.
0: So I was on the phone to Honey yesterday and she was saying, I had to take Tony to the hospital. I was like, oh dear, what happened?
1: Poor Tone?
0: Well, he had a bit of a fall. And I was like, oh no, he had a fall.
1: Oh dear, you get to a certain age where you no longer fall over and you start having a fall.
0: Yes.
1: Yes.
0: And my Uncle Tony is a guy that back in the day, his dinner would be more a cheese platter and red wine.
1: Wow.
0: He's more of a rounder man.
1: Yeah, right.
0: Who likes the finer things in life. Oh, exercise is not one of them.
1: Right.
0: Because my Auntie Honey is a little yogi. She's very flexible. She goes to yoga.
1: Very flexible.
0: Super flexible.
1: For an 80-year-old?
0: Oh, yeah.
1: Okay.
0: She's very fit. She doesn't look 80. She doesn't seem 80.
1: Yeah, okay.
0: So Uncle Tony has had a fall because they were going
1: to trip over his wife when she was in a pretzel position or something.
0: She didn't tell a dog and he didn't say, no, for some reason she's encouraged him to start running. So you've got an 80-year-old woman and an 83-year-old man going for a little run across the park.
1: Yeah.
0: And it was a bit undulated.
1: Yeah.
0: And he's fallen but gone sliding and knocked his whole face, whole shoulder, and had to be admitted to hospital.
1: Yeah.
0: And she's trying to tell me this very honest story.
1: Yeah.
0: And I've got the giggles being, why are you making Uncle Tony run at 83?
1: Yeah, not a good idea.
0: You'd be lucky if he rolls out of bed.
1: Because my mum's 82.
0: Yeah.
1: And
0: your mum's been particularly fit and a swimmer.
1: She's fit as well. But she said what you don't realise when you're young is like, you just sort of step on ground that's uneven. You just fix.
0: Your body just balances.
1: Make it work.
0: Yeah.
1: When you get to a certain age, you can't do that anymore.
0: I'm not certain that the ground was as undulated as she said. It was pitch. So I was like, well, they're usually pretty manicured.
1: Yeah.
0: So, yeah, Uncle Tony's had a fall.
1: Yeah, poor Tony.
0: But because she made him run.
1: Yeah.
0: Why are you making him run? You just get to a certain age sometimes that if you haven't done it, it's too late.
1: Yeah, true. I think I'm at that age too, by the way, 37.
0: Uncle Tony would only run to a bottle of red wine, by the way.
1: Ooh, is that a bit of brie? And then he's on.
0: Yeah.
1: So I caught up with my biological father-in-law yesterday. I only see him a few times a year. He lives a fair way away, but he came to watch the boys' footy final yesterday. And talking to him, and the kids lost, so we started talking about cricket and what our plans are for the cricket season. And he said, yes. And keep in mind, my father-in-law Phil is 67. And he said, oh, yeah, my weekends are full with cricket season because I'm going to play D grade on the Saturday and then play in the over 60s on the Sunday.
0: Golly.
1: So I'm playing 2 days a weekend.
0: That's great.
1: And then he said, what about you this cricket season? And I said, oh, no, I'm too old.
0: So he's 60-odd.
1: Oh, he's 67.
0: He's
1: I'm 37. I said I played 4 games of cricket last year. I did my calf in one and my hamstring in another. I just can't
0: And the other
1: be...
0: two were a miracle. Yeah. He got out unscathed.
1: I don't know what happened in the other two, but I managed to get through it. But yeah, so I was like, oh, I don't think I'm going to play.
0: No.
1: The game's passed me by. And he's like 60, nearly 70. He's going, I'm playing 2 days a week this season.
0: And he'll come through uninjured.
1: Anyway.
0: You're the Uncle Tony in this.
1: I am. 7:21, more to Gruth, Gabby, you're dead.
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9: 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Are You OK Day? 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

0: Benson Boone on the Morning Crew with Gabby and Dan at 7:31. I've been saying for a little while now, Gabby, this social media ban for under 16s, which came in last December, isn't necessarily working because every kid I know, and I know a lot, it sounds weird, because I've got a lot of kids and I've got a lot of friends, every kid, early teenager that I know, sort of early high school, is still on social media. They're still on Snapchat, they're still on Instagram, they're still on TikTok. It might be maybe putting off younger people from starting a social media account, so it might be working in that aspect. But the kids who were already on social media before the ban came in, I guarantee you, are still on social media. They're finding ways around it. I know there's been kids who have been kicked off and they've just started another account and gone again. So it's happening. And the government trying to take on big tech even more, it would appear.
1: Yeah, so those big fines that the tech companies were being threatened with, yeah. I don't think any of them have coughed up. Surprise, surprise.
0: Yes.
1: Over in America, there's some different things happening with Meta to try and combat teens on social media. So putting limitations on the hours they can be online, maybe how long they can be online, the content that is given to them. But at the moment, that's only happening in America. And also Meta has said, well, hang on.
0: Yeah.
1: If we're going to put these rules in because we went to court,
0: yes,
1: then other social media companies should be following suit. Otherwise, the teens will just move to another platform that isn't as stringent.
0: Yeah.
1: But big things could be happening to Australia, Dan.
0: Yeah, absolutely. Social media companies will have to give Aussies a choice to opt out of algorithms and face fines of more than $100 million if they fail to keep users safe. So Labor will make online safety its focus when Parliament resumes this week, releasing long-awaited draft digital duty of care laws and trying again to give online safety watchdog greater teeth to enforce that under 16 ban.
1: So the algorithm, I mean, it's great for social media companies because it boosts engagement. It keeps us on there for longer.
0: Yep.
1: But it can be really dangerous. I mean, for my feed, it's very cooking-based.
0: I watched
1: a video of a parrot and I sent it to a friend, so now I have birds.
0: Yeah, right.
1: I'm not interested in. But it can be a lot scarier than that. Think young men kind of give information or algorithm pushing hateful, misogynistic type content. It normalizes it. Or like young girls getting content about what I eat in a day.
0: Body
1: dysmorphia.
0: There's also that looks maxing crap that's on there as well. You know, people actually hammering their own jaw to get a more prominent jawline and stupid stuff like that. So there are some really dangerous things that can be out there that not just teenagers but young people can see.
1: And influence.
0: Even old people could see.
1: Oh, gosh. Go back to COVID.
0: Yeah.
1: But sometimes you watch a video out of curiosity, like, what are other people thinking? That's different to my thinking. And then suddenly I'm just flooded with that type of information. I was like, no, this was a one-off.
0: Yeah.
1: I was just curious.
0: Yeah.
1: Doesn't mean I'm into that now. I don't need that type of thinking in my feed. It is an important distinction, though. The government's proposal is an opt-out.
0: Yes.
1: So the algorithm would stay on unless you opt out.
0: Yeah.
1: Yeah.
0: I mean, it changed. When social media first happened, there was no sort of algorithms. Mm. You saw the most recent things that your friends had posted on your
1: Facebook.
0: And now that doesn't happen anymore. It happened, changed a while ago now, but that just doesn't happen.
1: You can even see with the speed of camera transition shots and how our brains have changed. So there was a stat I read, and I can't quite remember it, but it was like 30 years ago in a movie, a camera shot would be maybe for 13 seconds.
0: Yep.
1: And now we're spinning them every two and a bit.
0: Yeah,
1: our brains just don't have the capacity. But that's why watching Adolescence was really interesting because it was slow.
0: One camera scene the whole
1: way
0: through.
1: One camera shot and we loved it. Like, I think, although it was such a heavy TV show, the slowness of it, I think, was good for the brain.
0: Yeah, right. What's interesting is my wife has now officially banned phones from the bedroom. So the kids have to give the phones up when they go to bed.
1: Good.
0: And they were like, whoa, how are we going to wake up? So my wife's gone out and bought a couple of alarm clocks.
1: Old school.
0: Old school, yeah.
1: Does it click on the radio?
0: Yeah, it does.
1: Oh,
0: it actually
1: how
0: does.
1: Good.
0: It's hard to set. I was yelling last night going, why can't alarm clocks be universal in the way you have to change the time and set the alarms? Because it's all little differences.
1: So they're all going off.
0: Yeah, I think I got them all right. Anyway, everyone should have been up at 7. We'll see how we went.
1: Got alarm clock. Yeah. I love that.
0: Went old school with alarm clocks.
1: It's like back in the day, or little kids have, like, when it's a pink sheep, you can't get out of bed, but when it's green, you can.
0: Yeah, we had that. Yeah. That was good. Anyway, the social media thing, at least they're trying something, I suppose. They're trying whether it'll work remains to be seen, but we'll...
1: The reels feel like pokies.
0: They can be, can't they? So addictive. Anyway, 7:36. Morning Crew with Gabby and Dan. Got your local news coming up. Then Gabby's trading news to follow.
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12: Good morning, Sam College with your local news updates. Ahead of harvest, the Victorian Farmers Federation's Making Our Farms Safer project is partnering with Real Skills Ag Training this month to run a series of practical safety workshops across regional Victoria, including in Swan Hill, Oyen and Donald. Project manager Bianna Kelly discusses what the sessions will be focusing on.
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12: And the Kenawarra Shire's Next Connect with Council session will be in Cahoona next week. Councillors and council staff will be outside Ritchie's IGA from 10:30 a.m. till 12 on the 16th of September. Mayor Garner Smith says the response so far to these sessions has been fantastic.
14: It has been fantastic to see people from across Kenawarra take the opportunity to meet with councillors and council staff thanks to the Connect with Council program. The next session of this popular program will be held on Wednesday, the 16th of September. This will be your chance to discuss local opportunities and ideas with councillors and senior staff.
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12: This weekend saw week two of Central Murray League finals. On Saturday, Nyonya West United defeated Hay by 21 points in the first semi-final and will take on Warrenine this Sunday in the second prelim final. But yesterday, it was Kundrook Barham that took a shock 2-point win over the Mallee Eagles. When speaking on 3SH's Central Murray Live after the game, River Raiders coach Marcus Di Maria was full of praise for his side.
15: Well, it's unreal. Unreal. I think I've lost me, boys. The boys, they battled bloody hard. Really hard. So proud of them. The time and effort that the boys have put in over the last couple of years, we start to see come to fruition. Sorry, I've bloody lost me voice and I'm bloody excited.
12: The River Raiders will face face the Kahuna Kangas at Greenham Park in Saturday's prelim final. That's your local news and sports.
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0: Your four-day forecast for the Valley. Cloudy today, slight chance of a shower, and wind southwesterly up to 25 k's an hour, turning southerly in the early afternoon, then becoming light in the evening. Dropping down to 2 tonight, tomorrow early frost, then sunny, 17. Wednesday partly cloudy and 15. Thursday mostly sunny, 18. Today across the Mallee, we're expecting a top of 17.
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0: Currently, it's 9 degrees.
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0: All right, Gabby, let's talk trending. That's what we're doing right now here on The Morning Crew with Gabby and Dan. A big weekend of trending news, potentially.
3: Well, the Venice Film Festival is in full swing at the moment. Couple movies are making a splash. So first up is Primetime, a thriller about the popular US TV segment called To Catch a Predator.
0: Right.
3: So it stars Robert Pattinson playing the US TV host Chris Hansen, getting rave reviews. And it's going to be in cinemas late October in Australia.
0: Okay.
3: And the film received a 9-minute standing ovation.
0: They really try to outdo themselves with their standing ovations.
3: That's not the record.
0: Oh, okay.
3: It's not, but please don't clap in the cinema. It's weird.
0: No, it is strange. Why do you clap? Are you clapping? Anyway, for 9 minutes?
3: Yes.
0: I mean, maybe 30 seconds at tops.
3: Critics are also very positive about the documentary of the Oasis World Tour.
0: Yeah, okay.
3: Oasis, Don't Look Back in Anger. It's coming out in cinemas this week, but then it will be on Disney Plus later in the year, all about that turbulent relationship. And then their world tour made them bajillions.
0: Well done to them, and good on them for getting through it together as well.
3: Let's talk about Beyonce's empty box. Even her most devoted fans have accused her of displaying disgusting greed. So to mark her 45th birthday and 20th anniversary of her album B-Day, which gave us, for example, this.
0: Favourite era of Beyonce, that.
3: She unveiled a limited edition Beekeeper Collector's Box. Only 500 of them have been made, priced at nearly $1,000 US, and they're empty. So they're to house your Beyonce vinyl, but no vinyl comes with it, and it's made of pine, a fairly inexpensive wood. So it's basically an empty wooden box for a grand.
0: Yeah, okay, good stuff.
3: Yeah, fans are fuming. And Dame Judi Dench showed her unengraved Oscar to Sir Ian McKellen on her show Tea with Judi Dench. He then told her about his Golden Globe.
4: And I was intrigued as to how this Golden Globe was put together, and I discovered that on the bottom there was a screw, and I undid the screw, and it all fell apart. I couldn't put it together again. And then they said, will you please send us back your statue? So I had to say, I can't find it.
0: I would watch a TV
3: They're
0: show.
3: They're a
0: just
3: dopamine
0: those.
3: Hit.
0: Yeah, I love those two, both of them.
3: They were in Buckingham Palace, found the thrones and sat on it like naughty children.
0: Ian McKellen found the balcony where the Queen waves and he went out and had a dart on it. And then one of the guards had to say, so Ian, you're at Buckingham Palace. And he went, oops, sorry. I love both of them.
3: I love them.
0: 7:49, Morning Crew with Gabby and Dan.
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0: Preston at 7:56. This is The Morning Crew with Gabby and Dan. 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
13: 12 degrees in Melbourne, a shower or two atop today, 14, 8 o'clock. Good morning, I'm David Armstrong. Two teenage boys have been chased down and stabbed with machetes on a quiet street in Melbourne's southeast. Madeline Burke reports.
14: Locals saw two boys being chased by two males armed with machetes during a wild brawl in Cranbourne. It was around 7:30 last night when the boys were seen fleeing a vehicle and running along Bergen Court. A 17-year-old and a 15-year-old were stabbed. Members of the public found them on Cams Road, staying with them until emergency services arrived. It's believed their attackers fled in a vehicle which hasn't yet been found. Police are investigating whether they are known to each other. Madeline Burke, Melbourne.
13: And a man's driven himself to hospital after he was stabbed during an attempted carjacking at Stawell. Police still searching for the offender. A second-hand dealer has found a rocket launcher in a shipping container. The Melton business owner was unpacking containers he'd purchased from a deceased estate when he found the ADF rocket launcher among several boxes of military items. It's believed the rocket launcher was from the time of the Vietnam War and not suspected of being used in any criminal offending. Experts are warning One Nation's new plan on super could make cost of living issues worse, not better. The Pauline Hanson-led party would allow renters and mortgage holders to divert a quarter of their future super contributions into take-home pay. It means a worker earning $90,000 annually would take home about $40 a week under the scheme. But Motley Fool's Scott Phillips says the plan would not only hit retirement savings, but would also add to inflationary pressure.
15: You put 3% back into people's pockets. Yes, they need it. This is renters and mortgage payers. Of course, everyone's saying, I need that money. Here's the thing. You do that, prices will go up even further because you've got more demand in the economy. And then what does the Reserve Bank do? It puts interest rates up to counterbalance that.
13: New research has found Victorians are facing an epidemic of eating disorders post-pandemic. Eating Disorders Victoria's new report shows demand across hospital emergency departments has hit levels not seen since lockdown. Demand for services has skyrocketed, with the EDV hub responding to 3,000-plus people in the past financial year. Five people have died in a cargo plane crash in Miami that hit multiple vehicles and closed all runways at the airport. The Amazon cargo plane barreled off the runway, bursting into flames. Local authorities say 10 people were caught up in the crash in total.
16: Five fatalities, three that are in critical condition that were transported to the trauma center, and another two that were transported to a local hospital.
13: Well, a world-first spit test developed in Australia could help detect fatty liver disease. The condition affects 30% of people in the country over the age of 50. The new saliva test can help catch liver damage before it turns deadly. In finance, our dollar is trading higher at 72.08 US.
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13: Carlton and the Western Bulldogs will host exit meetings this week after their finals exit. Brownlow medalist James Hurd telling Footy Furnace the Blues should be targeting a forward.
17: But I just think they need something up their forward line. I don't think Harry Mackay is going to be just, he can't be one out. They don't seem to have enough support with tall timber up there, and then you need more running players to come through. Their level is very good, but if they want to go from eighth up until to fourth, they've still got to get a lot better.
13: North Melbourne great Drew Petrie says the club made the right decision to sack Alistair Clarkson. And 3 days after arriving in Melbourne, the San Francisco 49ers will ramp up their training today ahead of their season opener on Friday morning. That's the latest news and sport.
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19: Good morning, Sam College with your local news updates. Farmers across the Mallee are seeking greater certainty over working holiday maker visas as harvest approaches, according to Federal Member for the Mallee, Dr. Anne Webster. Dr. Webster says her office has received increased contact from farmers and agricultural contractors over delays to subclass 417 applications. Pat Gordon reports.
20: The Department of Home Affairs say processing times are currently longer than usual because of high application volumes, and applicants have been advised not to make travel arrangements before receiving approval. Dr. Webster said returning international workers were often experienced in operating large agricultural machinery and were important to harvest operations. Dr. Webster said farmers need decisions on outstanding visas so they could plan their workforce and complete harvest operations. Pat Gordon, Ace Radio.
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19: Sea Lake Nandale have won their way through to this year's North Central Football Grand Final in a fortnight's time following an 18-point win over Wedderburn on Saturday. The Redbacks will now face Birchip Watcham in this weekend's prelim final at Borch Park. While on the soccer field, the under-14s, 16s and women's Swan Hill Soccer League sides all began their finals campaigns. On Saturday, the under-14s and 16s both picked up 3-1 wins, with the under-14s defeating the Border Raiders and the under-16s defeating Golden City. While on Sunday, the women's side drew 1-1 at the end of extra time before going down 4-2 to the Border Raiders in penalties. That's your local news and sports.
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0: Your four-day forecast for the Mallee: cloudy today, slight chance of a shower, and wind southwesterly up to 25 k's an hour, turning southerly in the early afternoon, then becoming light in the evening. Dropping down to 2 tonight. Tomorrow, early frost, then sunny, 17. Wednesday, partly cloudy and 15. Thursday, mostly sunny, 18. Today, across the Mallee, we're expecting a top of 17.
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0: Currently, it's 9 degrees.
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0: New week of Mad Minute starts now. And our player today is Dave. Hello, Dave.
23: Hello, good morning.
0: Good morning, mate. How was your weekend?
23: Fantastic.
0: Oh, great. Well, did you achieve anything?
23: No.
0: Oh, even better. That's perfect, Dave. What are we spending $1,000 on when we win today, mate?
23: I might try and get myself an Apple Watch to go with my second-hand Apple phone.
0: Sorry, I'm a bit jaded. We had to go. My son's phone, quote unquote, broke on Friday, so to go get him a new Apple iPhone 17.
24: Oh, what a lucky duck!
0: I know. Yeah. It's annoying when your kids have better stuff than you. I'm like, I'm paying for this. He's got the new one. I've got the anyway. Never mind, Dave. All right. Well, good luck getting your Apple Watch, mate.
24: Conspiracy, by the way.
0: Okay. All right. We'll get to that in just a moment. Go for it.
24: So you know how I've always been on a plan, and this phone I bought outright. Touch wood. It's going strong 4.5 years later.
0: Yeah. Okay.
24: But one's on a plan, dying after 2 years.
0: Okay, that's good. Good
24: anyway,
0: conspiracy.
24: We'll dive into it.
0: Hang on. Well, I'll tell you this one. We got him a new iPhone 17. We went next door to a little shop that sells covers, yeah. Whatever you call it, and the little lady in there said, you know, I could have fixed that for $120, that phone. Just after we bought him a new one.
24: Yeah, good.
0: All right, Dave, enough about us. Let's get on to you. Let's win some money right now.
24: Good luck, Dave. Bonus. What country has the most islands in the world?
23: Sweden.
24: A common saying that means trickery or deception is smoke and...
23: mirrors.
24: If I get a perm, what would happen to my hair?
23: Curly.
24: Who is the founder of Facebook?
23: Mark Zuckerberg.
24: Dandelion is a shade of what colour?
23: Yellow.
24: What dessert takes its name from the French burnt cream?
23: Cream brulee.
24: Danny O'Donoghue is the frontman of which band?
23: Huh?
24: The four big banks in Australia, CBA, ANZ, NAB and...
23: Westpac.
24: Which country's three-letter Olympic code is MAR?
23: Pass.
24: In recent years, which US city has hosted NRL round one matches?
23: Las Vegas.
24: Danny O'Donoghue is frontman of which band?
23: The Script.
24: And which country's three-letter Olympic code is MAR?
23: Morocco.
24: Ooh.
0: Sorry. Oh. Let's see what noise Dave makes when we tell him you've won $1,000.
24: That was fantastic. Thank you for playing along.
0: Well done, Dave. You did it, mate. Congratulations. You've got yourself a brand new Apple Watch.
23: Thank you very much.
0: Oh, well done. Maybe get yourself an Apple Watch and celebrate with a creme brulee as well and work on your favourite Script album. Dave, congratulations, mate. 10 from 10. Perfect effort from you. $1,000. Just the perfect game. Congratulations.
23: Awesome. Thanks, guys.
0: There's Dave winning himself a grand here on the Morning Crew. What a great way to start the week of Man Minute.
24: Yes, that was very good. I'm up and about.
0: Oh, indeed. We will play Man Minute this time again tomorrow. If you like a one-step head start, catch that bonus question answer just before 3, then win it just like Dave did today here on the Morning Crew with Gabby and Dan.

0: here on the Morning Crew with Gabby and Dan at 18 past 8. So this Friday, Gabby's not going to be here. She's going to the NFL game at the MCG, and all power to her. But she's heading down there Thursday. You're coming back next week, I presume, hope. Unless you get swept away in American football fever and just go too crazy at the tailgate.
1: Go follow them around the world?
0: Yeah, maybe.
1: They're going to London, they're going to Paris, Munich.
0: Why not?
1: Why not?
0: Yes, Gabby's going to that game. And I have the chance to go as well. My wife said to me, you can go to the NFL if you want on Friday.
1: As you know,
0: I've got no mates. So going with a friend isn't an option. So I was going to take my kids, my boys. Mm. But she said, we can't afford all three of you to go.
1: Oh, no. So you got to pick the favourite.
0: No. She said, you can go on your own if you want. Very nice of her. I mean, I do make money. But she said, you can go on your own if you want.
1: Hang on. Why'd you just get jocks for Father's Day? You could have used the NFL as your gift.
0: Yeah, well, that's
1: a very expensive gift.
0: There are still tickets available. A lot of resale tickets still available via the Ticketmaster website. Can't really get any under $500. I can go, but I thought, is it weird going to an NFL game by myself at the MCG? There's also, I mean, work might not approve it because there'll be nobody left here at work, but...
1: That's a them problem.
0: Yeah.
1: Is it weird? Well, no, because you're going to be surrounded by 100,000 other people. Friends with them.
0: Oh, friends. I'll be sat there by myself, no one either side of me that I know. That's weird, isn't it?
1: Okay.
0: Have you ever attended a major event by yourself? 1-300-799-31. Do you ever go to the movies by yourself? Have you dined by yourself?
1: If you go to the movies by yourself, you're in a dark room. No one really knows you by yourself.
0: True. Do you recommend going to the movies by yourself?
1: Art galleries.
0: But there's nobody to discuss it with as you walk out.
1: I think that's the downside of it. You're not having a shared experience with someone else that you can then dissect afterwards. Yeah. There's no problem doing any of these things on your own.
0: Yep.
1: But, yeah, it's just a bit limiting afterwards.
0: 1-300-799-31. Now, over the weekend, we celebrated my son's 15th birthday. My wife's cousin was there, and she said, oh, I've got to duck away early. I'm going to the Alex Warren concert tonight in Melbourne.
1: Ooh.
0: And I was like, oh, cool. Who are you going with? And she said, no, just by myself. So she went to Alex Warren on Saturday night all on her own. But, I mean, again, there would have been 10,000 people there. So she could have made friends, with the people around her. But, yeah, 1-300-799-31. Are you a bit of a solo operator?
1: My understanding is Alex Warren, but I don't know which show it was. He face-planted.
0: Yeah, I did hear that. Yeah. Fell over on stage. I don't know. I'll ask my wife's cousin if it was Saturday. 1-300...
1: Well, she could have been in the bathroom and no one else was in there to tell her
0: No one told her. 1-300-799-31. Are you a bit of a solo kind of operator? Do you go to events by yourself?
1: I'm a solo operator.
0: I mean, to be fair, when Richmond were in the grand finals back in the olden days when they were good, and someone offered me a single ticket to the grand final, I would have gone to that.
1: Absolutely, you would have. What are you going to do, by the way, when your kids get older and they want nothing to do with their dad? Because they go through that phase.
0: I've still got my brother. He's just in Singapore at the moment, but he'll be back.
1: Still have one person.
0: I'll just go back to the guy I used to go with before the kids came along. 1-300-799-31.
1: Very good.
0: It's the Morning Crew with Gabby and Dan, 21 past 8.
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6: 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Macca's new cheesy quarter pounder and cheesy double quarter pounder are here, both with a golden cheesy patty. 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
7: What a weekend of footy it was, Gabby. So Saturday, 9-9 West United. 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So the Demons, they're going to take on Warrnambool in a prelim this weekend.
8: And yesterday was an incredible crazy call in the dying moments by the Central Murray Live team as the underdogs, Kundrel Barham, upset the Mallee Eagles to keep their premiership hopes alive. They won by just 2 points, booking a spot in the first prelim this Saturday against Kahuna.
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0: Stars at 8:28 here on The Morning Crew with Gabby and Dan, streaming live on Listener as well. 1-300-799-31. I'm interested, do you attend events solo? So over the weekend, my wife's cousin had to leave a family event early to get to Melbourne because she was off to see Alex Warren, the singer. And I said, oh, who are you seeing Alex Warren with? And she said, no, I'm just going by myself. She did say, I left it late to buy tickets, and when she finally did buy tickets, there was only single seats available, so that's why she went on her own. But it's fascinating. I would have just looked at that and gone, can't go. Because my wife's also said to me, you can go to the NFL game on Friday if you want, but we can't afford any of the kids to go, so you can go on your own if you want. But I was like,
1: doesn't have the same feel?
0: I don't know. Yeah, because I could go with my brother, but he's away. So I was like, I'll have to give it a miss.
1: Please don't try him onto my... Please.
0: Is there a spare seat next to you and Shrove? Is that what you're alluding to? Is there a spare seat next to you and Shrove at the MCG?
1: I can't tell you where we're sitting because I'm not sure myself.
0: Okay. All right. You probably spent a little bit more than I'm probably willing to spend anyway. But have a great time at the NFL. I wish I was there, but I don't want to go on my own. 1-300-799-31. Do you attend things on your own?
1: Tory message.
0: Oh, yes.
1: Nice and simple. Wouldn't dream of it.
0: Oh, Tory. No, it's a no from Tory. Do you single dine? Do you single movie? Do you single concert? Do you single sporting event? 1-300-799-31. Who do you attend things with if you don't attend by yourself? Anyway, 1-300-799-31. I think I'm right in saying your brother did some overseas trips.
1: My middle brother did a European trip in a way I never would. He had a ticket there and a ticket home, and the rest was just whatever floated his boat. So he was younger and he did hostels, and then so he would meet people in the hostel and would vibe with a little group, and they're like, we're going to, I don't know, Italy next. You'd be like, cool. Okay, and then he'd go to Italy, and then he'd meet some more people and be like, I'm sick of the first group, I'll join into another group.
0: That's cool.
1: And that's how he travelled around.
0: Jacqueline's on the line. Jacqueline, do you do events by yourself?
2: Yep, I've been to a few concerts by myself, driven down to Melbourne, seen a show and driven home. I used to travel alone as well.
0: Used to travel alone? Okay, well, let's dissect the concerts. Who's the best concert you've seen on your own?
2: A band called Filter.
0: Okay, all right. Now, they had a song called... Was that the band that had the song called Take a Picture?
2: That's correct.
0: Yeah, there you go.
1: What was it like going on your own? Did you make friends with people for the night, or were you just happy bouncing around?
0: Mm.
2: I was just happy to be there. I'm short, so I can't see anyway, so I hang up out the back and just watch the music.
0: Shouldn't you get near the front if you're short? Isn't that the whole purpose of
1: it? The mosh?
0: Yeah, no. Nah. Okay, well, you said also you've travelled solo. Where have you gone on your own?
2: I travelled to London, and then I did join a Kentucky tour, and then travelled around after that by myself.
0: Yeah, right.
2: And I've also done Hong Kong and China.
1: Now, this was before the selfie stick, I imagine. So, but was it a bit lonely, or again, you just make friends with people on the night?
2: You just make friends as you go.
0: Yeah, exactly. You don't need friends. I'm telling you, I'm with you, Jacqueline. Thank you.
1: You don't need friends, says somebody who has none.
0: Yeah, true. Anyway, have fun.
1: I'm enviable. Like, if people can do it.
0: Yeah, absolutely. And you're going to have fun on Friday at the NFL.
1: Yeah, but I'm not going on my own.
0: Yeah, that's true. But will your husband be too engrossed in the game?
1: I don't think he's that into it either. Okay, like, he is a bit.
0: It feels like there's a lot of... I've never been to an NFL game live, obviously. But
1: that's exactly why we're going.
0: It feels like there's a lot of downtime at different stages. Like, there's a play and they have to stop
1: get
0: and reset. So there's a chance to look to your right and talk to a bit. Yeah.
1: Yeah.
0: I don't know. You'll have to let me know because I'm not going to get there this week.
1: The irony is you're going to be crossing to someone at the MCG, but it's not me.
0: Not you.
1: No, I'm having a full-blown day off.
0: We've arranged for somebody else to be our MCG correspondent because Gabby said, absolutely not.
1: It's my day off.
0: No way. Get on the show and we day off. 8:32, Morning Crew, Gabby and Dan.
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2: Good morning, Sam College with your local news updates. With Ganawara ratepayers having started receiving their municipal rate notices for 2026-27, Shire Mayor Gunnar Smith says while council is legally required to collect landowners' contributions to the Emergency Services and Volunteer Fund levy on behalf of the state government, they are continuing to oppose the levy's introduction.
3: The 2026-27 rate notice also outlines the amount landowners will contribute to the Emergency Services and Volunteer Fund levy, also known as the ESVF. Council continues to oppose the introduction of the ESVF in its current form and will take every opportunity to object to the ESVF on behalf of our community. However, Council is legally required to collect it on behalf of the state government.
2: And the Victorian Farmers Federation's Making Our Farms Safer project and Real Skills Ag Training are teaming up this month to deliver a series of practical workshops focused on farm safety ahead of harvest. Sessions will be held in Swan Hill, Oyen and Donald between the 21st and 23rd of September. Project manager Bianna Kelly explains how to register for the workshops.
4: Yeah, so we've got a link that you can register. Otherwise, if you go to our socials, we'll have the link there as well. Otherwise, you can contact Jasmine at rsat.au. On the Making Our Farms Safer socials on Facebook and Instagram and also the VFS website.
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2: Large crowds enjoyed another massive weekend of Central Murray finals. Two sides have moved into next week's prelims while two more have had to put their boots into the racks until next season. On Saturday, Nainaia West United got back into the winner's circle, defeating Hay. The score was close all day, but the Demons ended the day with a 21-point lead ahead of the Lions to move into next week's prelim final against Warrenine on Sunday at Riverside Park in Kerrang. Then yesterday, it was Coondrook Barham that won their way through to next Saturday's prelim final against the Kahuna Kangas at Greenham Park in Balranald. The River Raiders ended up taking a 2-point win over the Mallee Eagles in a game that saw the lead chop and change throughout the afternoon. That's your local news and sport.
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5: Your 4-day forecast for the Mallee, cloudy today, slight chance of a shower and wind southwesterly up to 25 k's an hour, turning southerly in the early afternoon, then becoming light in the evening. Dropping down to 2 tonight, tomorrow early frost, then sunny, 17. Wednesday partly cloudy and 15. Thursday mostly sunny, 18. Today, across the Mallee, we're expecting a top of 17.
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5: Currently, it's 9 degrees.
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5: It is 22 to 9, morning crew with Gabby and Dan for a Monday. We're talking about the NFL before. Jeez, I think the LA Rams have missed a trick. They're flying in the day before, they're flying out the next day. I think they're in Australia for no more than 24 hours. That includes the game itself. While the 49ers are here and they're doing all the promotional legwork on their own at the moment. And yeah, it just feels strange that it's an LA Rams home game, but the 49ers are the ones who are doing the promos, doing the interviews, even sending their cheerleaders to Fed Square, where congratulations to everyone who did turn up at Federation Square in Melbourne yesterday because a world record has been broken.
6: Oh, Fed they
5: Square
6: broke it.
5: Turned into a sea of pom-poms yesterday's huge crowd gathered for a shot at the cheerleading world record. So 1,424 people came out to smash the previous cheerleading dance record set in Japan back in 2015. So congratulations to all the 1,424 cheerleaders yesterday at Federation Square. A new world record has been set, of course, led by the San Francisco 49ers cheerleaders.
6: Wow, imagine if it was the Dallas Cowboy cheerleaders.
5: Oh,
6: DCC,
5: they
6: are so well known.
5: Yes.
6: We've got an Aussie in it now, I believe.
5: Dallas Cowboys, I think we do.
6: We've got one Australian girl who's a cheerleader for it, and we it's stringent.
5: Well, there's a lot of people that could have made it at Fed Square. There's a lot of people cheering yesterday. Maybe there's some future cheerleaders in that. 1-300-799-31. Have you ever been part of a group world record attempt and how did it go for you? Maybe you went to Fed Square yesterday. I don't know. Maybe you're in town. I'm not sure. Did you take part in the Nutbush, famously? Or
6: yes.
5: Did you take part in another world record attempt, some sort of eating contest or a baking contest where the world record may not have been smashed, it may not have been broken, but you made an attempt? 1-300-799-31.
6: We have not. Also, looking ahead, though, Dallas Cowboys, they're going to be in Rio in September 27.
5: Wow. So that's going to be big.
6: The cheerleaders there,
5: huge.
6: Maybe. I didn't realise initially that the NFL was going around the world.
5: Yeah, yeah.
6: I didn't realise it
5: It's
6: first.
5: All part of a global push.
6: Yeah. But, like, going to London, going to Paris, Madrid, Munich as well.
5: Yeah, it's trying to globalise their sport, which is great. The AFL would love to do the same thing, but they don't have the resources that the NFL does.
6: So we've got the Jonas Brothers.
5: Yes.
6: I wonder who else might be performing.
5: I don't know.
6: In different countries.
5: 1-300-799-31. One thing about the cheerleaders before we push on. NRL used to have cheerleaders.
6: Yeah.
5: But they did away with them because it was misogynistic, apparently. But, I mean, it would say to me that if these people are cheerleading and there's 1,424 people turning up to back them up, that cheerleading's still pretty darn popular.
6: I grew up doing dancing and a lot of girls don't just want to dance for fun.
5: Yeah.
6: These were my friends. They didn't want to just dance for fun. They wanted to get paid as well. And a lot of them were NRL cheer girls.
5: Absolutely.
6: And they loved it. And you go into that job knowing the outfits and knowing, inverted commas, the clientele or who's going to be attending.
5: Yeah.
6: And they were inspiration for young
5: exactly.
6: Girls
5: the people
6: and young
5: who,
6: guys.
5: The people who loved the cheerleaders the most were the kids.
6: Yes, the kids loved it as well. Yeah. I mean, it was also just performance and dancing. And, it's a shame that it's gone.
5: Yeah.
6: There's not many avenues for dancers to make money.
5: No, there isn't. If you've been part of a world record attempt, let us know. Maybe you went along yesterday and joined in the fun. Either way, well done to everyone who did. This is Noah Count of The Great Divide at 19 to 9 on The Morning Crew. Okay.

0: with Gabby and Dan, 1-300-799-31. Have you ever been a part of a world record attempt? So, Sunday morning, a lot of people went to Fed Square for the 49ers cheer girls getting together and doing a world record attempt, hoping to get the most people cheerleading at one spot at one time, and the record was broken at Fed Square.
1: They're called the Gold Rush Cheerleaders.
0: Yes, that makes sense, because if you don't know where the name 49ers comes from, the big gold rush in San Francisco happened in 1849.
1: There you go.
0: Would be after that, Victoria, wasn't it? I think it was 1854. We can't have a team called the Melbourne 54ers, can we? Doesn't quite work. Anyway, 1-300-799-31. I guess we could. The cheerleaders were there. They danced up a storm and lots of people got involved. Have you ever been a part of a world record attempt, a mass world record attempt?
1: I haven't, but I think it was fantastic. So many people turned out. Fairly good weather, I guess. It looks in the papers, but it looks fun. Everyone with their pom-poms, smiling.
0: Well, let's talk to somebody who I believe was there. Damon, you were there yesterday, mate.
2: Yeah, I did go yesterday. It was so much fun. It was just such a positive experience. So many families there, so many age groups. It was just a fun day out.
1: No flares?
0: No flares.
2: I had sequins and got myself on TV for it, but you got to have some fun.
0: Different kind of flares. Damon, are you an NFL fan at all, or was this just the experience of the cheerleaders?
2: Super tragic NFL fan. Can't get tickets, so they were giving away tickets yesterday. That was my other motive for going in.
1: No way.
2: But I went in just for the fun of it, to be part of an NFL experience.
1: Who is your team in the NFL?
2: Oh, I just love sport. Every Monday morning game.
0: Well, I'll tell you what, the 49ers are winning me over with the legwork they're doing. I was going to go for the Rams, but I think I'm a San Fran boy now. Go Niners, and well done to you, Damon. Congratulations on being a part of a new world record.
2: Thank you.
1: You said that the 49ers have been winning you over by being here earlier and doing different activations.
0: Yeah.
1: Like they did a closed practice and warm-up with about 3,000 kids when they arrived.
0: Yeah, exactly. They're, and I've seen a couple of them like get door-stopped by the media, like just stop for a chat.
1: They stand
0: outside.
1: Out. They're so tall and their accents.
0: You can't miss them. So they've been stopping and talking about, the coffee's been great. It's been so much fun so far. And, yeah, I just feel like it's been a good vibe where the Rams are treating it almost like it's an inconvenience to have to come here, even though it's their home game.
1: Well, lots of people coming. Tickets being snapped up by 35 different countries.
0: Wow. Apparently. Wow. So, yeah, it's going to be a massive event and you're going to have a lot of fun. And I'll just be here.
1: Your pick.
0: 12 to 9. Morning Crew with Gabby and Dan.
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0: Well, Monday's nearly done for us. That means it's time to start making weekend plans. So light up your lanterns this weekend in Robinvale. The Robinvale Euston Rotary Club's Lantern Festival is back on Friday. It's a twilight event this year, Gabby, so get to Perrin Street between 5 and 9pm.
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0: Dixon at 5 to 9. This is the Morning Crew with Gabby and Dan. Gabby, wish you all the best today. It's your husband's birthday eve. Your one day of the year you bake a cake.
1: Oh, I endeavour to. Varying success.
0: What are you doing again this year? Something different.
1: A caramel slice because he keeps buying one from the butcher.
0: The butcher?
1: It is delicious, yeah. But it wigs me out that it's cake from a butcher.
0: So I'll get a dozen snags, a cut of meat and a cake, a bit of slice?
1: A bit of caramel slice.
0: Right.
1: So we're going to make it from scratch.
0: Good luck. Baking's not necessarily a forte, but maybe you need inspiration from yourself. Let's do this.
2: Motivation. Dan, whether you think you can or you can't, you are right. Motivation.
0: So do you think you can?
1: I've only got to bake the base.
0: Right, okay, yep, yep.
1: But
0: right.
1: Still fraught with danger.
0: All right, well, good luck. Report back. Bring a bit extra in for me. We'll see you tomorrow from 6 here on The Morning Crew with Gabby and Dan. Have yourself a wonderful Monday.
3: 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It's more powerful than you think. 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
9: 12 degrees in Melbourne, a shower or two atop today, 14. 9 o'clock, good morning. I'm David Armstrong. Premier Ben Carroll says he is not considering any new taxes. Herald Sun's reporting the government secretly engaged consultants for more than $600,000 to explore new property taxes. But the Premier has told Tom Elliott he has no plans to hike more charges on property owners.
10: I'm not at all, Tom. I want to do everything I can to make sure that hardworking Victorians and the business community know that I'm on their side.
9: A major manhunt continues after three people were left critically injured following an horrific axe attack in the small Latrobe Valley town of Tyres. A warrant's now been issued for 48-year-old Peter O'Ryan. He's known to take refuge in abandoned properties and outhouses. Police believe he often frequents the area around Morwell. Well, the man who created and led the Border Force tobacco strike team says enforced shop closures are key to stamping out the black market. Almost every tobacco store across 110 Victorian suburbs has been found to be selling illegal nicotine products. Rowan Pike says other states are leading the way.
11: They're sending more resources to the task. They do have shop closures. It's shutting down, and there is some evidence that the illicit market has reduced. and consumers have gone back to a legal product in some other states, particularly Queensland at this stage.
9: The Albanese government maintains its stronger social media laws will send a strong message to the tech giants to follow the rules. Platforms would be fined around $100 million as part of proposed duty of care legislation. Social media users will also be able to remove themselves from the algorithms which determine content on their feed. Communications Minister Annika Wells says the enhanced legislation needs to pass.
12: 8 weeks ago, we asked the Parliament to give the eSafety Commissioner more powers to go after big tech and equip her with more powers to hold them to account in the federal court. The Coalition and the Greens have been dawdling on this one. Australian parents needed these laws passed 8 weeks ago, but we're asking them to give us the amendments and get this through the Parliament this week.
9: Police are investigating a fire at a shisha shop in St Albans. It's believed the building on Main Road West was set on fire just after 5 o'clock this morning. No one was inside at the time. Veterans will lay down their medals at Parliament House in Canberra today to protest changes to Allied Health Services. Labor plans to cap Allied Healthcare for ex-service personnel $5,000 a year. Former Navy clearance diver John Armfield says it doesn't make sense.
13: The veteran made a sacrifice to our nation on the belief that when they come home, them and their families would be protected, would be offered the support when it was needed.
9: In finance, the dollar trading higher, 72.08 US.
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9: North Melbourne great Drew Petrie says the club made the right decision to sack Alistair Clarkson. President Sonia Hood says the club's looking for a modern coach. Petrie telling 3AW Football their decision was made with the best of intentions.
14: It's never a personal thing, this. It's such a ruthless business, and it looked through any business, through society. Hard decisions have to get made, and Jen and Sonia and Todd have all made this hard decision, but they've made the decision knowing all the facts. They know the direction they want to take the club.
9: Jesse Hogan's reportedly passed a medical test at Collingwood, common medal winner leaving the Giants. The US Tennis Open, Carlos Alcaraz is down Tommy Paul in straight sets to move into the quarters of his first major back from injury. Women's number one Aryna Sabalenka cruising through her match. And that's the latest news and sport.
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16: Sam College with your local news headlines. Ahead of harvest, the Victorian Farmers Federation's Making Our Farms Safer project is partnering with Real Skills Ag Training and will this month run a series of practical safety workshops across regional Victoria, including in Swan Hill, Oyen and Donald. Project manager Bianna Kelly discusses what the sessions will be focusing on.
17: Machinery and operations, fire prevention and response, power line safety, fatigue and human factors, traffic management, grain handling and storage, environmental conditions and emergency preparedness.
16: And in local sport, Sea Lake Nandale are heading to the 2026 North Central League Grand Final after defeating Wedderburn in Saturday's second semi. The Redbacks have a second chance this weekend when they face Birchip Watcham in the prelim final at Bort Park. That's your local news headlines.
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16: Your four-day forecast for the Mallee today, cloudy with a slight chance of a shower and winds southwesterly up to 25 kilometres an hour, tending southerly in the early afternoon. Tomorrow we'll see a sunny day with the chance of morning frost reaching a top of 17. Sunday, partly cloudy and 15, while Monday is expected to be mostly sunny and 18. Today around the Mallee, we're heading for a top of 17 degrees.
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16: Right now, it's 9 degrees.
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past nine with Len, back for Sarah today. Sarah enjoying another long weekend. And could that song just played be the most successful country song of all time given chart action? How long at number one? Is it still at number one on the country charts? Ella Langley, great song, Choose in Texas. For months it's been hanging up around the top. Yes, and I'm here till 1 o'clock and then Keegs after one. Sarah will be back tomorrow. Hit double figures. Hey, 10 currently heading for 17. A teens week before some due mild to warm weather. Over the weekend coming, and what a massive prelim weekend in central Murray. Saturday 23 and sunny. Sunday 26. Hot. The old saying, hot in the kitchen will be hot in the park. That is for sure for Sunday's prelim action. Here's Taylor Swift with Elizabeth Taylor. 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

0: 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It is Mix FM. 20 to 10. Nicki Minaj, super freaky girl. Congratulations to all that got up over the weekend in local footy and netball. Commiserations the other way. At they had a crack their first year in the Central Murray. And they did take it up to the Demons until the final term. 9-0 West United, 21 points. So they're moving through to the prelim on this coming Sunday after under a very warm 26-degree sky taking on Warrnambool. And that was Saturday. And yesterday, wow, would that be the upset of the season, Nelly? Mallee Eagles went down to Kundrook Barham. Straight sets out of the finals for the Eagles. Kundrook Barham, superb kicking. They kicked five straight final term. If they miss one, they would have lost. A two-point win. Well done. Congratulations to the River Raiders. 16-3-99. Mallee Eagles 15-7-97. So, yeah, this coming weekend, Coonacangas prelim one Saturday from Greenham Park up at Balranald. And then Sunday, Kerrang Rec Reserve, Riverside Park in Kerrang, Warrnambool and United. Of course, the winners move through to the 2026 Grand Final. And yes, next week, we will do Tip It to Win It once again.
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0: 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It is Len for Sarah today. 4 to 10, latest in local news next with Sam. 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
2: 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Nominations close October 31.
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8: 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Upgrade to robotic lawn care at Harvey Norman now.
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0: And in local sport, with week 2 of the Central Murray football finals now played out, the Mallee Eagles and Hay have ended their seasons, with Kundrook Barham and Nainaia West United both going on to next week's prelims. The River Raiders will take on the Kahuna Kangas at Greenham Park in Balranald on Saturday, while on Sunday the Demons will play Wurrunin at Riverside Park in Kerrang. That's your local news headlines.
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0: Your 4-day forecast for the Mallee. Today, cloudy with a slight chance of a shower and winds southwesterly up to 25 kilometres an hour, tending southerly in the early afternoon. Tomorrow we'll see a sunny day with the chance of morning frost reaching a top of 17. Sunday, partly cloudy and 15, while Monday is expected to be mostly sunny and 18. Today around the Mallee, we're heading for a top of 17 degrees.
20: 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LMCT 235.
0: Currently, it's 12 degrees.
20: 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And on the Mallee's Mix FM, it's the All Hit Workday.